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I'm Scott Hanley, and here is pianist, composer, bandleader Antonio Adolfo from his new release called Balios, from it the tune My Chant. Antonio Adolfo on WZUM.

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Seminars, performances, a tribute to Joe Negri, and the concluding concert Saturday, November 7th at Bellafield Hall Auditorium, a jazz organ summit featuring guitarists Bobby Broom and Peter Bernstein, organist Ben Patterson, and more. Other featured performers include Cliff Barnes, Greg Lewis, John Shannon, Mark Strickland, Yoko Suzuki, Chad Taylor, Kobe Watkins, and Raina Welch. The 56th Annual Pitt Jazz Seminar and Concert, November 2nd through the 7th. 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

The Dissipation Blues from the trio going by the name of Goldings, Bernstein, and Stewart. That's Larry Goldings at the organ, Peter Bernstein guitar, Bill Stewart on drums, from their new one called Rhombus. Peter Bernstein will, by the way, in November be coming in for the Pitt Jazz Seminar and Concert, along with a concert that will feature him and also guitarist Bobby Broom. We'll be talking with them soon. Details on that at the Jazz Central calendar at WZUM.org. There with Larry Goldings, Peter Bernstein, and Bill Stewart, showing off the kind of organ trio stuff that will be featured as a part of that. I'm Scott Hanley here on the Pittsburgh Jazz Channel, WZUM. Pianist Sullivan Fortner has been getting a lot of well-deserved attention of late as an accompanist. He has his own new release out now called Leave That In There, and from it here is Que Diablos, Sullivan Fortner, here on WZUM.

downtown. Rich Sabinski, John Berg, and vocalist Juliet Ewing at the Encore Jazz Club in Sharpsburg, and Reggie Watkins for Jazz at the Space Upstairs with live jazz and physical jazz in Point Breeze. Details, directions, and more at jazzcentralwzum.org.

0: It's been a delight being here with my daughters. A blessing. 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
1: 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You can get it 24 hours a day, and you need it 24 hours a day.

Dave Penn at the bass, or David Penn. His new release is called Next Step. I think it's only the second recording he's done under his own name. He started out his career strongly working with Betty Carter and later Benny Green and drummer Lewis Nash, but I think also was doing other things in his career that weren't necessarily directly involved with music. But back at it, and hence his previous record was called Back on Track, and this one is called Next Step. And from it we heard the tune See You at 5. Bassist David Penn. Before that, Fuller Sound. It's a duo of Tia Fuller, the saxophonist, and her sister, Shami Fuller Royston, from their new release together. And from it we heard the CD is called Fuller Sound, and we heard them do a lovely rendition of Summer in Central Park. I'm Scott Hanley here on the Pittsburgh Jazz Channel, WZUM. Now, we just heard from bassist Dave Penn. Up next, another date led by a bassist, the great John Clayton, here with his son, Gerald Clayton, and a new project they have out together called the 2-0 Duo Project. And here, making the duo work with another phenomenal talent, vocalist Renee Marie. Here they are with Some Other Time.

0: WZUM is supported by the Pittsburgh Cultural Trust, presenting the Jazz at Lincoln Center Orchestra in one of its final performances with Artistic Director and Music Director Wynton Marsalis, Saturday, October 17th at the Byam Theater. The Jazz at Lincoln Center Orchestra with Wynton Marsalis, plus other notables like Ryan Kaiser and Marcus Printup, trumpet, Alexa Tarantino and Sherman Irby on saxes. Wynton Marsalis and the Jazz at Lincoln Center Orchestra in one of their final performances together, Sunday, October 17th at the Byam Theater. 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

Race, from the Ellington Masterworks release of the Smithsonian Jazz Masterworks Orchestra, produced by MCG Jazz, brand new release. Another new release with strong Pittsburgh connections, drummer Reed Hoysen and the Reed Hoysen Project, it's called Home, featuring Keith Bishop on saxes and flutes, Dan Wilson guitar, Billy Test at the keys, Tony DePaulis on bass, Hugo Cruz on percussion, and here with Got to Get You Into My Life.

Something there from pianist and sometime vocalist Kelly Green. It's called Eat Your Greens, and they're the tune By the Way. That was Wycliffe Gordon there on trombone, Elijah J. Thomas on the flute. Kelly Green and By the Way. You're listening to the Pittsburgh Jazz Channel, WZUM, turning next to the new release from trumpeter Arturo Sandoval called Sangu, and this is Panza. Arturo Sandoval here on WZUM.

Panza from Arturo Sandoval. These are Sounds of Jazz on the Weekend on the Pittsburgh Jazz Channel, WZUM. Turning now to the Alternative Guitar Summit, honoring Pat Martino, Volume 2, in this case with Dave Stryker and Paul Bolenback on A Portrait of Diana from the Alternative Guitar Summit.

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0: They call themselves MTB. That's Brad Meldow for the M and keyboard, Mark Turner on tenor sax for the T, and Peter Bernstein on guitar for the B. The tune was Ode to Angela, and they're with the new release called Solid Jackson from MTB. These are Sounds of Jazz on the Weekend. I'm Scott Hanley, and here is Mark Granfield from his new one called It's Getting Late, and here with Adam Birnbaum on piano, Just One of Those Things. Mark Granfield on Weekend Jazz.
1: It was just one of those things, one of those crazy things, one of those bells that now and then rings, just one of those things. Yeah, it was just one of those nights, one of those fabulous flights, a trip to the moon on gossamer wings, just one of those things. If we thought a bit of the end of it when we started painting the town,

Let's take a break from jazz for your Saturday. They're going to look at the area weather from WZUM. Look for it to be mostly cloudy throughout the day with a high headed up to right about 73. Mostly cloudy this evening. Showers later on, though, with a low dropping to 56. And showers, maybe a thunderstorm throughout the day. For tomorrow, the high headed up to right about 67. That's a look at your area weather from WZUM. Head on over to Jazz Central at WZUM.org for a listing of jazz events taking place all over. Taking a look at a couple for tomorrow. At noon, you'll find the Thomas Wendt Quartet with a jazz lunch at the Golden Age Beer Company in Homestead. And at 5 in the afternoon, look for Kelsey Jumper and Coulter Harper, part of Jazz at Con Alma downtown. You can find details on these events as well as plenty of others taking place all over by just clicking on Jazz Central at WZUM.org. There's more great jazz just around the corner at your home for it.

is that worn out wish that I

Dede Bridgewater at the vocal, Bill Charlap on piano, and Here's That Rainy Day. A record long awaited for the tours they've done just as a duo together in recent years. Well, Dede Bridgewater had worked mostly with Renee Rosnes, who is the wife of pianist Bill Charlap. And Bill Charlap had no interest in doing things like Brazilian sounds and other things that weren't really in his bailiwick. And this was the result in a beautiful, beautiful record. Dede Bridgewater and Bill Charlap, they call it Elemental. Before that, Arturo Sandoval on trumpet doing Bye Bye Blackbird from his release My Foolish Heart. Up next, Ron Carter on the bass with Stephen Scott on piano, and this is Bésame Mucho.

0: WZUM is supported by the Pittsburgh Cultural Trust, presenting the Jazz at Lincoln Center Orchestra in one of its final performances with Artistic Director and Music Director Wynton Marsalis, Saturday, October 17th at the Byam Theater. The Jazz at Lincoln Center Orchestra with Wynton Marsalis plus other notables like Ryan Kaiser and Marcus Printup, trumpet, Alexa Tarantino and Sherman Irby on saxes. Wynton Marsalis and the Jazz at Lincoln Center Orchestra in one of their final performances together, Sunday, October 17th at the Byam Theater. 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

From a couple of years ago, that's Bill Frisell on guitar with Greg Tardy on tenor sax. The tune is called The Pioneers from the release 4. Guitarist Bill Frisell. Scott Hanley here with Jazz on Our Weekend. New one from trumpeter Thomas Marriott up next. It's called Screen Time, and this is It's Such a Good Feeling. Trumpeter Thomas Marriott.

A hit by the Stylistics, that is Joe Syrian and the Motor City Jazz Octet, People Make the World Go Round, from this release, Secret Message, new one from drummer Joe Syrian and the Motor City Jazz Octet. That was Paul Bolenback, guitar. I'm Scott Hanley here with Jazz on Your Weekend, turning next to pianist and record producer David Chesky. His recent one called The Great European Songbook, and jazzing it up a bit, here's Prelude No. 6 from the Well-Tempered Clavier.

0: Jazz Central from WZUM.org. Sounds for this Saturday include at 2 o'clock, drummer George High III with his trio for Lighthouse Arts at the Golden Age Beer Company Homestead. That's at 2 o'clock. He'll be joined by Antonio Cruz, piano, and Dwayne Dolphin, bass. At 4 o'clock, the new Tim Stevens Project, a jazz concert and dinner at the Bethel AME Church with Tim on vocals, Howie Alexander at the keys, Kenny Blake on sax, Dan Wasson bass, and Ian Molinaro drums. Vocalist Asai Alico in her album release party at the Uncorked Jazz Club in Sharpsburg at 4 o'clock. That'll feature also Don Alico Sr. and many guests. Also at 4, the Jazz Experience featuring Jessica Lee on vocals and Rick Gallagher at the keys at the Harvard-Yale-Pittsburgh Club downtown. At 5 o'clock, the Tony Campbell Jazz Surgery Saturday Afternoon Jazz Jam Session at Hotel Indigo in East Liberty. Javon Rushton drums, Howie Alexander at the piano, Chris McGraw bass, and Tony on sax. 6:30 tonight, vocalist Margot Jezerk at Eddie V's downtown. At 7, Heidi Beatty and the Velvet Collective at Golden Age Beer Company Homestead. She'll be on vocals with Bob Insko bass, Mark Strickland guitar, and Shuba Das on drums. At 7 tonight, Hugo Cruz and Caminos at Kwanama downtown, with Craig Davis at the keys, Mike Tamaro on sax, Jose Leo Puentes on bass, and Hugo Cruz on percussion, drums, and vocals. Rich Sabinski, John Berg, and Julia Ewing at the Uncorked Jazz Club in Sharpsburg tonight, and musical jazz with Reggie Watkins and physical jazz with the Pillow Project, jazz at the space upstairs in Point Breeze. Sunday includes the Rich Sabinski Trio at Shoe Brew in Zelianople, the Thomas Went Quartet at Golden Age Beer Company Homestead at noon, jazz at Emmanuel at 5 o'clock on the north side. Also at 5 Sunday, Kelsey Jumper and Coulter Harper with two sets, a Brazilian set and then a very diverse set after that. That's 5 until 8 Sunday. The Alex Peck Trio at Eddie V's and the Thoth Trio at the Carnegie in Carnegie with a CD release event that starts at 7.
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0: Sounds of Jazz on the weekend here on the Pittsburgh Jazz Channel, WZUM. Turning to the latest release with trumpeter Sean Jones, the WDR Big Band out of Cologne, Germany. It's called Jagged Edges, Elegant Lines, the music of Ian Inserto. And here a tune written for Sean Jones by Ian Inserto. This is Mr. Jones and Company. 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

The Latin jazz sextet of pianist Donald Vega from his new release called Play It Forward. Donald Vega, a longtime associate of bassist Ron Carter, here with his own ensemble that includes David DeJesus on sax and Brandon Lee on trumpet. Donald Vega, Play It Forward, the new release, and there the tune, On Your Shoulders We Stand. Scott Hanley here with Sounds of Jazz on our weekend, turning to another new release. This is vocalist Lisa Rich. She retired from performing for a number of years for health reasons, but back recording now, and this lovely new release is called I Still Rise. And from it here is a medley of sorts, Beginner and How Can We Sing About Freedom. Vocalist Lisa Rich, here on WZUM.

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Sounds from the David Throckmorton Quartet, the George Hyde III Trio, the Howie Alexander Trio, and the Nosmo King Trio. Sounds of Pittsburgh Jazz Today. 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

saxophonist Elias Haslanger from a brand new release called Legacy, and it's all original compositions by Elias Haslanger. Here with Andy Langham at the piano, Mike Saylor's on trumpet and flugelhorn, and Elias Haslanger on tenor sax. The tune there is called Swingin' at Monks, new from Elias Haslanger. Before that, we heard vocalist Alan Harris from his new release called Swingin' Love Songs, which was actually recorded more than 20 years ago, all original compositions by a late composer named Ike Joseph. Now, as Alan Harris tells the story, Ike Joseph passed away just after the recording sessions were done, and he didn't know how to release it in that sad situation, and his wife Pat discovered these recordings, Pat Harris, and they decided to put it out now. It's a really nice record with really nice songs. They're the tune The Other Side of the Fence from Alan Harris, music of Ike Joseph. I'm Scott Hanley here with Jazz on Our Weekend. Turning next to flutist Allie Ryerson with her quartet from a new release that's just simply called the Allie Ryerson Quartet. And this is the Yvonne Linz tune, The Island. Allie Ryerson, here on WZOM.

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AAMI offers instruction for all races, all ages, children through seniors. 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

pianist Helen Sung and her big band. The Helen Sung Big Band new release is called Oracles, dedicated to a lot of important, influential people in the realm of jazz. Clark Terry, Wayne Shorter, Ron Carter. In this case, from a suite called Pianism. And this was Movement 3, Herbie Hancock. Helen Sung and the Big Band. Scott Hanley here with Jazz on Your Weekend, turning next to bassist Tony Gray, from England but lives in Western Pennsylvania these days, teaches and performs occasionally around town, and also performs with Bob James. He has a new release out called Nostalgia, Tony Gray does, featuring Bob James, and from it, here's a tune called Let It Happen. Tony Gray and Nostalgia, here on WZUM.

Saxophonist Lakeisha Benjamin from her new release called We Dream and the tune Me Only. And they're a track that features trumpeter Sean Jones. I'm Scott Hanley here on the Pittsburgh Jazz Channel, WZUM. Turning next to Nicole Zoraitis, the songwriter, pianist, and vocalist. Her new release is called The Devil I Knew. That features also Christian McBride on bass and her husband, Dan Pugach, on drums. Here's He's a Demon, He's a Devil, He's a Doll. Nicole Zoraitis, here on WZUM.

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The Jazz at Lincoln Center Orchestra with Wynton Marsalis plus other notables like Ryan Kaiser and Marcus Printup, trumpet, Alexa Tarantino and Sherman Irby on saxes. Wynton Marsalis and the Jazz at Lincoln Center Orchestra in one of their final performances together, Sunday, October 17th at the Byam Theater. 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

From the release Under the Same Stars, that is Shuteen Erdenbatar, piano, and Niels Kugelman on bass, and the tune Tiny Wonders. From the release Under the Same Stars. I'm Scott Hanley here with Jazz on the Pittsburgh Jazz Channel, WZUM. The new release from Cecile McLaurin-Salvant is called With Every Breath I Take. From it, here's I'll See You Again. Cecile McLaurin-Salvant.

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0: Sounds of Jazz on our weekend here with a band out of Detroit, the Joe Syrian Motor City Jazz Octet, recorded in New Jersey for this release called A Blue Time. And here featuring Carl Maraggi on baritone sax, also Nick Marischoni on trumpet, Dave Reichenberg on tenor sax, Doug Beavers on trombone, and at the drums, Joe Syrian, here with Cole Porter's Night and Day.
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Emma Cohen at the piano from his new release called Universal Truth and the tune Blue Train, with Tivon Pennicott on tenor sax, Jeremy Pelt on trumpet, and special guest George Coleman also on tenor sax. The tune Blue Train from Emmett Cohen. These are Sounds of Jazz on the Weekend. I'm Scott Hanley, and here is pianist and vocalist Kelly Green from her new release called Eat Your Greens. And here's kind of the bonus track on the CD of If I'm Lucky. It features Steve Wilson on sax and Wallace Roney Jr. at the trumpet. Here's Kelly Green from her new release, Eat Your Greens.

0: The music you hear on the Pittsburgh Jazz Channel takes you very close to the cultural roots of the Pittsburgh region. Jazz and Pittsburgh have been wrapped around one another for more than a century. We are so proud to be one of the cities, one of the regions, where this music took shape, where this music spread to the world. 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

Pianist and composer Antonio Adolfo from his new release called Balios, and that tune is My Chant, featuring Leo Gandelman on alto sax. New music from Antonio Adolfo. Before that, Hendrik Merkens at the harmonica from his new one called Samba Tanto, and that was the title track. Scott Hanley with Jazz on our weekend on the Pittsburgh Jazz Channel, WZUM, turning next to a new release by Larry Goldings, Peter Bernstein, and Bill Stewart on organ, guitar, and drums, respectively. And to note, Peter Bernstein will be in for the Pitt Jazz Seminar and Concert coming up in November at Pitt. But right now, we've got a new record from them, just put out called Rhombus, and from it here is the Dissipation Blues. Larry Goldings, Peter Bernstein, and Bill Stewart on WZUM.

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Drummer Reed Hoysen, his latest release called Home, and they're with Keith Bishop on saxes and flutes, Dan Wilson guitar, Billy Test at the keys, Tony DePaulis on bass, and Hugo Cruz on percussion from this new release, Home. Scott Hanley here with Jazz on the Weekend with Ben Wolf up next. He's the bassist who has a new one out called Anytime After Now. Joel Ross joining here on vibes and Sullivan Fortner on piano. Also Chris Lewis on tenor sax here with Green. The new one from Ben Wolf, Anytime After Now.

Gabrielle Cavassa from her new release called Diavola, and there the tune To Say Goodbye. Gabrielle Cavassa. You're listening to Sounds of Jazz on the Weekend on the Pittsburgh Jazz Channel, WZUM. I'm Scott Hanley, and here is bassist Dwayne Dolphin with his new release out on Orrin Evans' Imani record label called Let the Music Play. Dwayne Dolphin here joined by very good and talented company, including Antonio Cruz, piano, Dr. James Moore, trumpet, Scott Bonney on sax, George High III on drums, Victor Provost on steel pan. Here's the tune, Rated RG. Dwayne Dolphin and his new one here on WZUM.

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0: Sounds of Jazz on the Weekend here on the Pittsburgh Jazz Channel, WZUM. I'm Scott Hanley, and here is Denora native Jay Sinnott, who's been living in Norfolk, Virginia for the last several decades as a radio host and an active performing musician. He's a drummer, fine one, with a new release out called 49th Parallel. From it, here is More Today Than Yesterday, drummer Jay Sinnott. You're on WZUM.

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A tune from Duke Ellington, which I think made its recorded debut back in 1940, Jack the Bear, from the new release by the Smithsonian Jazz Masterworks Orchestra called Ellington Masterworks, the tune Jack the Bear, recorded at MCG Jazz. I'm Scott Hanley, turning to another Pittsburgh-connected new release. This is Roy Harris's Trombone Symphony No. 1, actually his only trombone symphony, and it wasn't actually totally completed, but in 1938, classical composer Roy Harris was working on a symphony for Tommy Dorsey. And in 1938, these parts were written out. And it's all that remains of the symphony, plus one other movement that trombonist Jim Pugh discovered, who's also from Pittsburgh. Here he is with the Roy Harris Trombone Symphony first movement, Vigoroso. New sounds of jazz from trombonist Jim Pugh and engineered by Butler native Jim Anderson. And here on WZUM.

0: Hi, this is Pooji Bell urging you to support the Pittsburgh Jazz Channel, WZUM. 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

bassist Chuck Bergeron from his new release called Bass and Face, and they're with Nicole Yarling on the vocal side of things. A bass is a bass player, and a singer was often referred to as a face in the old big band days. They're with Audubon Zoo, Ico Ico, by Nicole Yarling. I'm Scott Hanley here with Jazz on Our Weekend on the Pittsburgh Jazz Channel, WZUM. Turning next to the Fuller Sisters, this is Fuller Sound, the new release from Tia Fuller, the saxophonist, and Shami Fuller-Royston on piano. Here they are with Beatrice on WZUM.

0: WZUM is supported by the Pittsburgh Cultural Trust, presenting the Jazz at Lincoln Center Orchestra in one of its final performances with Artistic Director and Music Director Wynton Marsalis, Saturday, October 17th at the Byam Theater. The Jazz at Lincoln Center Orchestra with Wynton Marsalis plus other notables like Ryan Kaiser and Marcus Printup, trumpet, Alexa Tarantino and Sherman Irby on saxes. Wynton Marsalis and the Jazz at Lincoln Center Orchestra in one of their final performances together, Sunday, October 17th at the Byam Theater. 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
1: In books and on television, Michael Connelly's character, Detective Harry Bosch, finds comfort and solace in the music of Miles Davis, Frank Morgan, Chet Baker. 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

A very different take on what was a legendary tune between Earl Father Hines and Louis Armstrong called the West End Blues. That is Stefan Harris and his band Blackout at Legacy Dances featuring Casey Benjamin. This new release, that was the West End Blues. I'm Scott Hanley here with Jazz on Your Weekend, turning next to an album called Dishes Ain't Clean from Soar. This is the sounds of April and Randall. She's on the vocals, he's on trumpet, and here with The Way Life Used to Be. They also call themselves Soar, or Sounds of April and Randall, here on WZUM.

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A bonus track from the new release dedicated to you, the Branford Marsalis Quartet and vocalist Diane Reeves, dedicated to the Johnny Hartman, John Coltrane recording back in the early 1960s. However, there are no vocal. That was just Branford and his quartet, he on saxes, and Joey Calderazzo featured on piano. I'm Scott Hanley here on the Pittsburgh Jazz Channel, WZUM, turning next to kind of the inspiration for that on the instrumental side of things of John Coltrane from the 1959 recording session known as Giant Steps. Here with Tommy Flanagan piano, Paul Chambers bass, Art Taylor at the drums, John Coltrane on tenor sax with Saida's Song Flute, here on WZUM.

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From the Nashville scene, that is Dennis Solee on sax and B.J. Dare and her trio. She at the piano with Love for Sale from the release Sax and Swing. These are Sounds of Jazz on the Weekend. I'm Scott Hanley here with Cantina de Luna and Otmero Ruiz with Waters of March. The album is called Lado de B Brazilian Project 2, featuring Cantina de Luna on vocal and Bob Shepherd at the flute.

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singer, trumpeter, also pianist, and songwriter Benny Benack III from his release This Is the Life, recorded live at the Blue Llama in Ann Arbor. They're doing Spring in Manhattan. Benny Benack III. Before that, Tyler Henderson on piano from a new release called Love Endures, and On a Clear Day, You Can See Forever. I'm Scott Hanley here with Jazz on Our Weekend. The partnership here of Benny Carter and Oscar Peterson takes us to I Get a Kick Out of You from the release Cosmopolite, the Oscar Peterson Verve Sessions. Also joined here with Barney Kessel, guitar, Ray Brown on bass, J.C. Hurd at the drums. Benny Carter at the sax, Oscar Peterson, piano.

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1: 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Anytime you want to hear this music, it's right here. 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You will hear them when you listen to WZUM. 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Thank you.

the Organic Vibe Trio there with Sherwood from the release Moscow from a few years back. I'm Scott Hanley here with Jazz on Your Weekend. Turning next to a recording, actually it's a 2-CD set by pianist Larry Vukovic called Blue Balkan, Then and Now. And here the tune, After Hours.

They call themselves Groovology, and the new release is called Almost Home. Aaron Araneta on tenor sax and David Yamasaki on guitar. Bubbles the Clown, the tune, from Groovology. I'm Scott Hanley here with Jazz on Our Weekend. Another new one, it's Sarah Hanrahan on alto sax and the tune On the Trail. Mark Carey is at the piano.

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0: Here's the Bob James Trio from the recent release called Feel Like Making Live, revisiting some of his earlier hits, a rendition here of Maputo.

WZOM is a media sponsor for the Pit Jazz Seminar and Concert, a week of events beginning November 2nd. Seminars, performances, a tribute to Joe Negri, and the concluding concert Saturday, November 7th at Bellafield Hall Auditorium, a jazz organ summit featuring guitarists Bobby Broom and Peter Bernstein, organist Ben Patterson, and more. 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The 56th Annual Pit Jazz Seminar and Concert, November 2nd through the 7th. 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

the Modern Jazz Quartet, a tune they recorded many times over the decades called Django, dedicated to Django Reinhardt, written by pianist John Lewis. I believe this recording was done in 1959 in Bonn, Germany, with Percy Heath at the bass, Connie Kay drums, Milt Jackson vibes, and John Lewis at the piano. The Modern Jazz Quartet with Django. I'm Scott Hanley here with Jazz on Our Weekend with Sounds Up Next, the new release from trombonist Reggie Watkins called Rivers. Here joined by Michael Burnaby, piano, Eli Naragon, bass, Jason Washington Jr. at the drums. This is Dawn of Peace, trombonist Reggie Watkins on Weekend Jazz.

0: Hi, I'm Scott Hanley here at the Pittsburgh Jazz Channel. It's late in the evening now, and we're not going to give you the jazz calendar of things that have already happened, but we want to remind you that there's a live jazz scene brewing all over town. I want to also let you know about the tune that we play behind us when we talk about the jazz scene in Pittsburgh. It's from trombonist J.J. Johnson. It also features Pittsburgh native Ray Brown on the bass, and it's called Coming Home. It's really apt for a station like WZUM, which is not just a music stream, but is also a Pittsburgh jazz channel, to make sure that we reiterate the phrase, coming home. Because we are your home for jazz, and making sure there is a home for jazz on the radio and all around the community. 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The Pittsburgh Jazz Channel, WZUM. Welcome home.
1: A one, a two, a one, two, three.

Blues in the Night. That's B.G. Adair at the piano with Roger Spencer on bass and Chris Brown on drums from her release, The Days of Wine and Roses. Pianist B.G. Adair. Before that, we heard from Cindy Winters, the vocalist and actress who you know from

shows, but also she has a new release out which is dedicated to the music associated with Lena Horne. And from that we heard The Rules of the Road from Cindy Winters. I'm Scott Hanley here with Jazz on Your Weekend. Jocelyn Gould joins us on guitar now from her release Elegant Traveler. This is called Kindling from Jocelyn Gould.

WZOM is a media sponsor for the Pit Jazz Seminar and Concert, a week of events beginning November 2nd. Seminars, performances, a tribute to Joe Negri, and the concluding concert Saturday, November 7th at Bellafield Hall Auditorium. A jazz organ summit featuring guitarists Bobby Broom and Peter Bernstein, organist Ben Patterson, and more. Other featured performers include Cliff Barnes, Greg Lewis, John Shannon, Mark Strickland, Yoko Suzuki, Chad Taylor, Kobe Watkins, and Raina Welch. The 56th Annual Pit Jazz Seminar and Concert, November 2nd through the 7th. Details at jazz.pit.edu and at wzom.org. A good chance of showers all day today, a high of 69, and windy as well. Showers diminishing tonight and mostly cloudy on Monday with a high of 72. Tuesday, mostly sunny and a high in the low 80s.

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We'll also have their music and conversations with them ahead. Plus, Wynton Marsalis and the Jazz at Lincoln Center Orchestra coming up October 17th at the Byam Theater. There's a whole lot more. We'll be sharing much of it with you on The Scene, Sunday at 5 on WZUM.

A great tune by trombonist and writer Curtis Fuller called A La Mode. They're the Brass Tracks Jazz Orchestra from their release from a few years back called First Track, A La Mode. Tawanda before that did Sister Moon from the release Smile. You're listening to Sounds of Jazz on the Weekend. I'm Scott Hanley, joined next here with Dominique Eade on the vocal of I'll Take Romance with Benny Golson on tenor sax.

early Errol Garner recordings from the 1940s for Savoy Records. There were John Levy on bass and George DeHart on drums. Somebody Loves Me, Errol Garner. Scott Hanley here with Jazz on Your Weekend. Turning next to trumpeter Booker Little from what was his last record done as a leader back in 1961. Joined here by Julian Priester, trombone, George Coleman on tenor sax, and Don Friedman on piano. This is Calling Softly, Booker Little on Weekend Jazz.

0: You've heard us talking about taking donations of cars, boats, motorcycles, any vehicle. 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Or you purchased a piece of land with the intention of building on it, but never wound up having the time. So each year you pay taxes for something you don't use. 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

vocalist Chris Connor from the 1950s there, and I Hear Music. I think that was with the Ellis Larkins Trio. You're listening to Sounds of Jazz on the Weekend. I am Scott Hanley, and up next, the Ellington All-Stars. It's an album called For Duke, featuring here trumpeter Bill Berry on the Billy Strayhorn tune, Take the A-Train, the Ellington All-Stars on Weekend Jazz.

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Gene Harris at the piano. Early on in his career with the band called The Three Sounds, based originally out of Benton Harbor, Michigan, made a lot of great records for Blue Note Records. Now, years later, he ended up settling in Boise, Idaho, and made a lot of great records for the Concord record label, and therefore one of them called Listen Here, with Ron Eshtay on guitar, the tune This Can't Be Love. At the piano, Gene Harris. I'm Scott Hanley here with Jazz on Our Weekend with vocalist Diane Reeves up next. NEA Jazzmaster Diane Reeves, that is, from a release called Quiet After the Storm, here in a sentimental mood. Diane Reeves.

Houston Person on Tender Sax from his release Personified and You're My Everything. Houston Person, phenomenal tenor saxophonist and record producer. Up next, Jason Paul Curtis from this recent release called Faux Bourgeois Café, and this is Every Time. Jason Paul Curtis.

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1: A good chance of showers all day today, a high of 69, and windy as well. Showers diminishing tonight and mostly cloudy on Monday with a high of 72. Tuesday, mostly sunny and a high in the low 80s.

Here on WZUM, we look ahead to some highlights on the scene in Pittsburgh, including the Pitt Jazz Seminar and Concert, November 2nd through the 7th, including guitarists Peter Bernstein and Bobby Broom. We'll also have their music and conversations with them ahead. Plus, Wynton Marsalis and the Jazz at Lincoln Center Orchestra coming up October 17th at the Byam Theater. There's a whole lot more. We'll be sharing much of it with you on The Scene, Sunday at 5 on WZUM.

The Towner Gallagher Organ Trio with Loverman, Marvin Horn on guitar, Lonnie Gasparini at the organ, and Towner Gallagher on guitar. Up next is Bruce Dudley from his release Semblance. This is That Dare.

Alto saxophonist Art Pepper from the release Playboys, joined by Chet Baker, trumpet, Phil Urso on tenor sax, the tune Four Minors Only. Art Pepper and friends. I'm Scott Hanley here with Jazz on Our Weekend with the Shout Section Big Band from a release called Swing Forward. This is Banzai Pipeline.

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0: Scott Hanley here with Sounds of Jazz on the weekend with the new release from Ileana Elias at piano and on vocal. It's called Ao Vivo, and from it here is Sambao Sambao. Ileana Elias, here on WZUM.

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Saxophonist Lakeisha Benjamin from her new release, We Dream, and there's something called Dream Breaker, featuring trumpeter Sean Jones, Chris Potter on tenor sax, and Jeff Tane Watts on drums from this new release, We Dream, Lakeisha Benjamin. Scott Hanley here on the Pittsburgh Jazz Channel, WZUM. Up next, we turn to Chicago original Brad Good at the trumpet, his quintet featuring the late Ernie Watts on tenor sax from this release called Live Your Dream, connecting in with the Lakeisha Benjamin record in a way, and here with a very South African feel on this tune called Goose Dance, here featuring Jay Anderson at the bass, Adam Nussbaum on drums, and Adrian Ferrugia at the piano. Brad Good, his quintet featuring Ernie Watts here on WZUM.

0: Jazz Central from WZUM.org. Sounds for this Sunday include at 10 o'clock, drummer Rich Zabinski and his trio at Shoe Brew in Zelianople. At noon, the Thomas Wendt Quartet with the Jazz Lunch at the Golden Age Beer Company Homestead. 5 o'clock, Jazz at Emmanuel at Emmanuel Episcopal Church on the north side. Also at 5, Kelsey Jumper and Coulter Harper at Quonama downtown. At 6, the Alex Peck Trio at Eddie V's. And at 7, the Thoth Trio at the Carnegie & Carnegie, the Studio Jazz Series, a special event CD release event going on there. That's at 7 o'clock. Monday, Mariba Coates Bay at Eddie V's at 6:30. Tuesday, Grace Elliott at Eddie V's. Howie Alexander, John Hall, and Dennis Garner with the Smooth Jam at the Genuine Pub in Verona on Tuesday. And the Jam Session with Kenny Blake at Joey's The Edge in Export. 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
1: Hello, my name is Jeff Goldblum, G-O-L-D-B-L-U-M, and you're listening to the Pittsburgh Jazz Channel. Oh boy, I love that Pittsburgh Jazz Channel. It's, of course, WZUM.

Yes, that's vocalist Nicole Yvette, joined by Dawn Clement on piano, also drummer Terry Lynn Carrington, and the other vocal there on that was Kurt Elling. Such is Love, the tune there from this new release from Nicole Yvette. I'm Scott Hanley here with Sounds of Jazz on the Weekend on the Pittsburgh Jazz Channel, WZUM, turning next to a new release that is a lot of fun. It is a revisitation to the classic John Coltrane, Johnny Hartman album that was simply called John Coltrane, Johnny Hartman, and this is dedicated to you. Branford Marsalis, his quartet, and Diane Reeves. We're going to play a couple of tracks off of it, starting with one of the instrumental things featuring Branford and his quintet, Say It Over and Over Again. Joey Calderazzo on piano, Eric Rivas bass, Justin Faulkner on drums, and Branford Marsalis on sax.

Branford Marsalis from this new release called Dedicated to You, the Branford Marsalis Quartet and Diane Reeves. And now entering the stage, Diane Reeves with a vocal turn on Autumn Serenade from the same new release.

The trees say they're tired, they've borne too much fruit. Spoiled on the wayside, there's no dispute. Now shedding leaves, they don't give a hoot. La-di-da, scope, jubia, tis autumn. Old Father Time checked, so there'd be no doubt.

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My holding you close really is no crime. Ask the birds and the bees and old Father Time. It's just to help us.

crime. 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La-di-da, scoop and chubia, 'tis autumn.

Finishing out an autumnal motif there, that was Bob Dureau from his album Just About Everything and Tis Autumn. Before that, we heard Branford Marsalis and Diane Reeves, Autumn Serenade, and starting out with Branford Marsalis' quartet instrumentally there with Say It Over and Over Again. Branford and Diane have a new release out called Dedicated to You, which is dedicated to the classic Impulse Record release album by John Coltrane and Johnny Hartman, simply eponymous to them. Great stuff. I'm Scott Hanley here on the Pittsburgh Jazz Channel, WZUM, turning to another new release. This is Sounds of April and Randall. They also go by the name of Soar. And this is Randall Haywood and April May Webb from their new release called Dishes Ain't Clean. This is Cottonwood Tree from Soar, or Sounds of April and Randall on WZUM.

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AAMI offers instruction for all races, all ages, children through seniors. 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The Afro-American Music Institute, 7131 Hamilton Avenue, Homewood. 412-241-6775.

A new release called Resolution from Dan Siegel at the keys, and especially there at the piano on the tune In Search Of. Dan Siegel, new music. I'm Scott Hanley here with Jazz on our weekend. Another new one here with just piano and voice. It's Yoko Miwa on piano and Michaela Shirley on voice from the new one called The Midnight Hour. The tune here credited to Harry Sweets Edison with lyrics by John Hendricks, Centerpiece, although I do believe actually it came from a composition first written by Johnny Mandel called Keister Parade. But Johnny Mandel had never worried about Harry Sweets Edison getting special credit for this as well. Great tune. Centerpiece. Here from Yoko Miwa and Michaela Shirley on WZUM.

A good chance of showers all day today, a high of 69, and windy as well. Showers diminishing tonight and mostly cloudy on Monday with a high of 72. Tuesday, mostly sunny and a high in the low 80s.

0: 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We'll have their music and conversations with them ahead. Plus, Wynton Marsalis and the Jazz at Lincoln Center Orchestra coming up October 17th at the Byam Theater. There's a whole lot more. We'll be sharing much of it with you on The Scene, Sunday at 5 on WZUM.
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2: 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It's a marvelous telling of just a part of an important story of Pittsburgh and of jazz in America. We Knew What We Had, The Story of Pittsburgh Jazz. 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
0: These are Sounds of Jazz on the Pittsburgh Jazz Channel. I'm Scott Hanley, and here an artist will be performing on the 9th of October for a special fundraiser event for the Pittsburgh World Affairs Council, the 95th anniversary soiree they have there, and they'll be celebrating the Sounds of Jazz. It's going to be at the Duquesne Club. It's a fundraiser and priced accordingly, but featuring a lot of great talents like Craig Davis, Gemma Stemley, the Hill Dance Academy Theater, also Hugo Cruz, Yoko Suzuki, and also this harmonica and vibraphone playing artist, Hendrik Merkens, who has a new release out called Just Born with Steve Sandberg on piano. Here's Hendrik Merkens on harmonica with Benny. Here on WZUM.

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The Jazz at Lincoln Center Orchestra with Wynton Marsalis plus other notables like Ryan Kaiser and Marcus Printup, trumpet, Alexa Tarantino and Sherman Irby on saxes. Wynton Marsalis and the Jazz at Lincoln Center Orchestra in one of their final performances together, Sunday, October 17th at the Byam Theater. 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

pianist Billy Childs from his new release called Triumvirate, and that tune was Lazy Afternoon. Billy Childs will be coming to MCG Jazz in March on the 6th of March for his 70th birthday bash, joined by trumpeter Sean Jones and saxophonist Steve Wilson and more. Billy Childs. Scott Hanley here on the Pittsburgh Jazz Channel, WZUM, turning to a brand new release from vocalist and songwriter and guitarist Alan Harris. Although he did not write any of the music on this new release called Swingin' Love Songs, it is all music by Ike Joseph. A lot of great tunes here, including You Had a Change of Heart. Here's Alan Harris.

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That is Zakai Curtis from his new release called Sonoluminescence Volume 1 and the tune A Patient Resolve. He's at the keys there, as well as a bit of a turn there on the vocal. Craig Handy joining on woodwinds, also his brother Lucas Curtis on bass. Zakai Curtis, new release. These are Sounds of Jazz on the Weekend, turning next to the big band of Helen Sung. Oracles is her latest release, and from it a dedication to one of her oracles of jazz, Jimmy Heath. This is called A Little Bird Watchin'. The Helen Sung Big Band, here on WZOM.

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An octet led by trombonist Alton Senkelar from the new release called Natural Rhythm, and they're the tune Reflection. A band filled with leaders, Alex Acuna on percussion, Boris Kozlov on bass, also Art Herrera piano, Cheryl Cassidy on sax, Michael Dees on baritone sax. He's also well known as a trombonist, and there with the tune Reflection, Alton Senkelar. I'm Scott Hanley with Sounds of Jazz on our weekend, turning next to a new release called Around the World. It's recordings done around the world with pianist Oscar Peterson, in this case with guitarist Joe Pass and Stella by Starlight. Here on WZOM.

A fantastic duo from about 60 years ago. That is Oscar Peterson at the piano, Joe Pass on guitar, from the release called Around the World, newly discovered recordings of many different performances, in this case of Stella by Starlight with Oscar Peterson and Joe Pass. Scott Hanley here with Sound Jazz on her weekend, and up next another duo, Shuteen Erdenbitar, she at the piano, Niels Kugelman on bass, and they bring us The Road Ahead from their new release called Under the Same Stars. Shuteen Erdenbitar and Niels Kugelman.

Ekep Nkwele from her new release called Caged Bird, and that was the title track. You're listening to Sounds of Jazz on the Weekend on the Pittsburgh Jazz Channel, WZUM. Up next, Senri Oe at the piano. He's got a new one out called Homework. This is called Mohawked. Senri Oe.

0: Jazz Central from WZUM.org. Sounds for this Sunday at 10 in the morning, the Rich Zabinski Trio at Shoe Brew in Zelianople. That's Rich on drums, Julia Ewing on vocals, and John Berg at the keys. At noon, drummer Thomas Went with his quartet and the jazz lunch at Golden Age Beer Company Homestead. 5 o'clock, jazz at Emmanuel at Emmanuel Episcopal Church on the north side. Also at 5, vocalist Kelsey Jumper on vocals and percussion, and Coulter Harper on guitar and percussion at Quinalma downtown. One set of Brazilian music, mostly music of Caetano Veloso, and a second set of a wide range of things, special arrangements and vocals derived from everything from tunes by Charlie Christian and Radiohead. That's at 5 o'clock at Quinalma. At 6 o'clock, Alex Peck with his trio at Eddie V's downtown, Alex on drums and vocals, Skip Peck piano, Brian Stahursky bass. And at 7 o'clock tonight, a special event at the Carnegie in Carnegie, the Thoth Trio, featuring a special CD release event, Ben Opie on alto sax and tenor sax and bass clarinet, Paul Thompson on bass, and David Throckmorton on drums. That's the Thoth Trio tonight in a CD release event. Two CDs, in fact, they're putting out that'll be revealed tonight, 7 o'clock at the Carnegie in Carnegie. Monday, it's vocalist Mariva Coates Bay at Eddie V's at 6:30. Tuesday, Grace Elliott at Eddie V's. Also Tuesday, Howie Alexander, John Hall, and Dennis Garner with the smooth jam of the Genuine Pub in Verona, and saxophonist Kenny Blake at Joey's The Edge in Export. A full Wednesday includes Rich Zabinski at Papa Joe's Wine Center in Zelianople, Macon Paulette at Eddie Merlot's, Chantal Joseph at Eddie V's, Kenny Blake and the New Hip at Asti's in North Braddock, and Ginia E. Pena at Quinalma downtown. There's much more as the week unfolds. 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
0: 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I'm Scott Hanley, and here is pianist, composer, bandleader Antonio Adolfo from his new release called Balios, from it the tune My Chant. Antonio Adolfo on WZUM.

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AAMI offers instruction for all races, all ages, children through seniors. 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

The Dissipation Blues from the trio going by the name of Goldings, Bernstein, and Stewart. That's Larry Goldings at the organ, Peter Bernstein guitar, Bill Stewart on drums, from their new one called Rhombus. Peter Bernstein will, by the way, in November be coming in for the Pitt Jazz Seminar and Concert, along with a concert that will feature him and also guitarist Bobby Broom. We'll be talking with them soon. Details on that at the Jazz Central calendar at WZUM.org. Here with Larry Goldings, Peter Bernstein, and Bill Stewart, showing off the kind of organ trio stuff that will be featured as a part of that. I'm Scott Hanley here on the Pittsburgh Jazz Channel, WZUM. Pianist Sullivan Fortner has been getting a lot of well-deserved attention of late as an accompanist. He has his own new release out now called Leave That In There, and from it here is Que Diablos, Sullivan Fortner, here on WZUM.

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Dave Penn at the bass, or David Penn. His new release is called Next Step. I think it's only the second recording he's done under his own name. He started out his career strongly working with Betty Carter and later Benny Green and drummer Lewis Nash, but I think also was doing other things in his career that weren't necessarily directly involved with music. But back at it, and hence his previous record was called Back on Track, and this one is called Next Step. And from it we heard the tune See You at 5, bassist David Penn. Before that, Fuller Sound. It's a duo of Tia Fuller, the saxophonist, and her sister, Shami Fuller Royston, from their new release together. And from it we heard the CD is called Fuller Sound, and we heard them do a lovely rendition of Summer in Central Park. I'm Scott Hanley here on the Pittsburgh Jazz Channel, WZUM. Now, we just heard from bassist Dave Penn. Up next, another date led by a bassist, the great John Clayton, here with his son, Gerald Clayton, and a new project they have out together called the 2-0 Duo Project. And here, making the duo work with another phenomenal talent, vocalist Renee Marie. Here they are with Some Other Time.

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A good chance of showers all day today, a high of 69, and windy as well. Showers diminishing tonight and mostly cloudy on Monday with a high of 72. Tuesday, mostly sunny and a high in the low 80s.

Here on WZUM, we look ahead to some highlights on the scene in Pittsburgh, including the Pitt Jazz Seminar and Concert, November 2nd through the 7th, including guitarists Peter Bernstein and Bobby Broom. We also have their music and conversations with them ahead. Plus, Wynton Marsalis and the Jazz at Lincoln Center Orchestra coming up October 17th at the Byam Theater. There's a whole lot more. We'll be sharing much of it with you on The Scene, Sunday at 5 on WZUM.

Race, from the Ellington Masterworks release of the Smithsonian Jazz Masterworks Orchestra, produced by MCG Jazz, brand new release. Another new release with strong Pittsburgh connections, drummer Reed Hoysen and the Reed Hoysen Project, it's called Home, featuring Keith Bishop on saxes and flutes, Dan Wilson guitar, Billy Test at the keys, Tony DePaulis on bass, Hugo Cruz on percussion, and herewith, Got to Get You Into My Life.

Something there from pianist and sometime vocalist Kelly Green. It's called Eat Your Greens, and they're the tune By the Way. That's Wycliffe Gordon there on trombone, Elijah J. Thomas on the flute. Kelly Green and By the Way. You're listening to the Pittsburgh Jazz Channel, WZOM. Turning next to the new release from trumpeter Arturo Sandoval called Sangu, and this is Panza. Arturo Sandoval here on WZOM.

Panza from Arturo Sandoval. 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Turning now to the Alternative Guitar Summit, honoring Pat Martino, Volume 2, in this case with Dave Stryker and Paul Bolenback on A Portrait of Diana from the Alternative Guitar Summit.

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Trumpeter Miles Davis from a release called 58 Sessions from 1958. This is after Bill Evans joined the band, replacing Red Garland, and Jimmy Cobb at the drums, replacing Philly Joe Jones. John Coltrane on tenor sax, also Cannibal Adderley on alto in the band, and of course Miles Davis at the trumpet with Stella by Starlight. Well, hi there, I'm Scott Hanley with Jazz on Our Weekend. Sounds up next from Ray Brown from the album Some of My Best Friends Are Guitarists, with Bruce Foreman on guitar, Jeff Keyser at the piano, and Blues for Wes. Bassist Ray Brown.

too long ago, a listener paid WZUM a tremendous compliment by saying, "You are getting so close to the roots of community radio." And she was absolutely right. 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The Pittsburgh Jazz Channel runs 24/7. Anytime you want to hear this music, it's right here. Anytime you want to hear some of the legends of jazz from Pittsburgh, Ahmad Jamal, George Benson, Art Blakey, Billy Eckstein, Stanley Turrentine, Mary Lou Williams, Earl Hines, they're all right here. You will hear them when you listen to WZUM. 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Thank you.

Trumpeter Zachary Finnegan from the release Guidance and Gratitude, Julius Tucker on piano, Matt Gold on guitar, and the tune New Beginnings from Zachary Finnegan. Before that, Karin Allison and Save That Time. What a lovely tune from her release, I Didn't Know About You, Karin Allison. I'm Scott Hanley here with Jazz on Your Weekend. Rosemary Clooney up next from her Antonio Carlos Jobim songbook. With Scott Hamilton on tenor sax, this is Meditation.

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Sounds for this Sunday include at 10 o'clock, drummer Rich Zabinski and his trio at Shubaru and Zelianople. At noon, the Thomas Wendt Quartet with the Jazz Lunch at the Golden Age Beer Company Homestead. 5 o'clock, Jazz at Emmanuel at Emmanuel Episcopal Church on the north side. Also at 5, Kelsey Jumper and Coulter Harper at Quonama downtown. At 6, the Alex Peck Trio at Eddie V's. And at 7, the Thoth Trio at the Carnegie & Carnegie, the Studio Jazz Series, a special event CD release event going on there. That's at 7 o'clock. Monday, Marie Bacotte's Bay at Eddie V's at 6:30. Tuesday, Grace Elliott at Eddie V's. Howie Alexander, John Hall, and Dennis Garner with the Smooth Jam at the Genuine Pub in Verona on Tuesday, and the Jam Session with Kenny Blake at Joey's The Edge in Export. 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

A release that came out last year called Desserts. That's guitarist Juan Carlos Quintero doing Along Came Betty. Joe Rotundi at the piano. Before that, Rosemary Clooney brought us music of Antonio Carlos Jobim with Meditation. Scott Hamilton joining on tenor sax. Rosemary Clooney. I'm Scott Hanley here with Jazz on Your Weekend, turning to a new release by pianist Tyler Henderson. That's a new one called Love Endures, and from it here is Get Out of Town. Tyler Henderson on Weekend Jazz.

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1: At the piano and a bit of singing, too, that's Jay McShann, an icon from Kansas City jazz, who also one time employed a young Charlie Parker. They're with Hootie's Blues from a collection called Eastwood After Hours Live at Carnegie Hall. These are Sounds of Jazz on our weekend. Up next on clarinet, it's Chuck Hedges and On the Street Where You Live.

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0: Here's the Bob James Trio from the recent release called Feel Like Making Live, revisiting some of his earlier hits, a rendition here of Maputo.

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The Modern Jazz Quartet, a tune they recorded many times over the decades, called Django, dedicated to Django Reinhardt, written by pianist John Lewis. I believe this recording was done in 1959 in Bonn, Germany, with Percy Heath at the bass, Connie Kay drums, Milt Jackson vibes, and John Lewis at the piano. The Modern Jazz Quartet with Django. I'm Scott Hanley here with Jazz on Our Weekend with Sounds Up Next, the new release from trombonist Reggie Watkins called Rivers. Here joined by Michael Burnaby, piano, Eli Naragon, bass, Jason Washington Jr. at the drums. This is Dawn of Peace, trombonist Reggie Watkins on Weekend Jazz.

0: The music you hear on the Pittsburgh Jazz Channel takes you very close to the cultural roots of the Pittsburgh region. Jazz and Pittsburgh have been wrapped around one another for more than a century. We are so proud to be one of the cities, one of the regions, where this music took shape, where this music spread to the world. 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
2: A one, a two, a one, two, three.

Bee Gees Adair. Before that, we heard from Cindy Winters, the vocalist and actress who you know from Broadway shows, but also she has a new release out which is dedicated to the music associated with Lena Horne. And from that, we heard The Rules of the Road from Cindy Winters. I'm Scott Hanley here with Jazz on Your Weekend. Jocelyn Gould joins us on guitar now from her release Elegant Traveler. This is called Kindling from Jocelyn Gould.

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A great tune by trombonist and writer Curtis Fuller called A La Mode. They're the Brass Tracks Jazz Orchestra from their release from a few years back called First Track, A La Mode. Tawanda before that did Sister Moon from the release Smile. You're listening to Sounds of Jazz on the Weekend. I'm Scott Hanley, joined next here with Dominique Eade on the vocal of I'll Take Romance with Benny Golson on tenor sax.

Early Errol Garner recordings from the 1940s for Savoy Records. There were John Levy on bass and George DeHart on drums. Somebody Loves Me, Errol Garner. Scott Hanley here with Jazz on Your Weekend. Turning next to trumpeter Booker Little from what was his last record done as a leader back in 1961. Joined here by Julian Priester, trombone, George Coleman on tenor sax, and Don Friedman on piano. This is Calling Softly, Booker Little on Weekend Jazz.

0: Jazz Central from WZOM.org. Sounds for this Sunday at 10 in the morning, the Rich Zivinsky Trio at Shoe Brew in Zelianople. That's Rich on drums, Julia Ewing on vocals, and John Berg at the keys. At noon, drummer Thomas Went with his quartet and the jazz lunch at Golden Age Beer Company Homestead. 5 o'clock, jazz at Emmanuel at Emmanuel Episcopal Church on the north side. Also at 5, vocalist Kelsey Jumper on vocals and percussion, and Coulter Harper on guitar and percussion at Quinalma downtown. One set of Brazilian music, mostly music of Caetano Veloso, and a second set of a wide range of things, special arrangements and vocals derived from everything from tunes by Charlie Christian and Radiohead. That's at 5 o'clock at Quinalma. At 6 o'clock, Alex Peck with his trio at Eddie V's downtown, Alex on drums and vocals, Skip Peck piano, Brian Stahursky bass. And at 7 o'clock tonight, a special event at the Carnegie in Carnegie, the Thoth Trio, featuring a special CD release event, Ben Opie on alto sax and tenor sax and bass clarinet, Paul Thompson on bass, and David Throckmorton on drums. That's the Thoth Trio tonight in a CD release event. Two CDs, in fact, they're putting out that'll be revealed tonight, 7 o'clock at the Carnegie in Carnegie. Monday, it's vocalist Marie Bacotes Bay at Eddie V's at 6:30. Tuesday, Grace Elliott at Eddie V's. Also Tuesday, Howie Alexander, John Hall, and Dennis Garner with the smooth jam of the Genuine Pub in Verona, and saxophonist Kenny Blake at Joey's The Edge in Export. A full Wednesday includes Rich Zivinsky at Papa Joe's Wine Center in Zelianople, Macon Paulette at Eddie Merlot's, Chantal Joseph at Eddie V's, Kenny Blake and the New Hip at Asti's in North Braddock, and Jinya E. Pena at Quinalma downtown. There's much more as the week unfolds. 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
0: Here's guitarist John Pizzarelli, This Way Out.

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Seminars, performances, a tribute to Joe Negri, and the concluding concert Saturday, November 7th at Bellafield Hall Auditorium. A jazz organ summit featuring guitarists Bobby Broom and Peter Bernstein, organist Ben Patterson, and more. 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

Vocalist Chris Connor from the 1950s there, and I Hear Music. I think that was with the Ellis Larkins Trio. You're listening to Sounds of Jazz on the Weekend. I am Scott Hanley, and up next, the Ellington All-Stars. It's an album called For Duke, featuring here trumpeter Bill Berry on the Billy Strayhorn tune, Take the A-Train, the Ellington All-Stars on Weekend Jazz.

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Sounds from the David Throckmorton Quartet, the George Hyde III Trio, the Howie Alexander Trio, and the Nosmo King Trio. 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

Gene Harris at the piano. Early on in his career with the band called The Three Sounds, based originally out of Benton Harbor, Michigan, made a lot of great records for Blue Note Records. Now, years later, he ended up settling in Boise, Idaho, and made a lot of great records for the Concord record label, and therefore one of them called Listen Here, with Ron Eshtay on guitar, the tune This Can't Be Love. At the piano, Gene Harris. I'm Scott Hanley here with Jazz on Our Weekend with vocalist Diane Reeves up next. NEA Jazz Master Diane Reeves, that is, from a release called Quiet After the Storm. Here, in a sentimental mood, Diane Reeves.

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You are listening to WZUM, Pittsburgh Jazz Channel, on purpose. This is not by accident. That makes you hip.

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2: 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Produced by Tube City Community Media Incorporated, a nonprofit corporation. I'm Jason Toger, the executive director. On this show, we talk one-on-one with elected officials, community leaders, and others who are trying to make a difference in the Monyonk area. And we also take your questions and comments on Facebook and Twitter at Tube City Online.
3: There are a couple of designations that bring prestige or acclaim. One of them is when an institution reaches 100 years or older and gets to celebrate a centennial. That's something to be proud of. Another is if you own a building and it gets listed on the National Register of Historic Places. Well, the First United Methodist Church building in McKeesport has now achieved both of those things. It's on the National Register of Historic Places, and in a week or so, we'll be celebrating its 100th anniversary. There's been a lot of changes there since that church building opened back in 1926. The pastor of what is called the McKeesport Area Shared Ministry is Pastor Michelle Nagel, and she's on the line with us. Good morning, Pastor.
4: Good morning.
3: Thank you for taking some time to talk with us. You've got some fun happenings coming up on, I believe, October 17th and 18th. What's happening there?
4: Yes, that's correct. Thank you for having me on today. Mm-hmm. So yes, we are very excited to open up our building on Saturday of next week for an open house from 12 to 4 for people to kind of come in and browse around. We do have some folks who are going to be taking people through some of the history. We've had someone in our church, actually quite a few, have been gathering up very significant pieces of our history, and we just want to kind of open it up to the community, come and take a look at the beauty of the building, the history. And we have our 100th anniversary this coming Sunday at 10 o'clock, which is also open for the community to come and just worship with us and hear more about the history of our ministry.
3: Well,

0: One of your parishioners, or I guess actually, I believe he is the chair of the church trustees, Gary
1: Yes.
0: Wadding, sent us a very interesting write up. The church is located at the corner of Cornell and Versailles Avenues in McKeesport, right near Twin Rivers Elementary School, right around the corner from the McKeesport Little Theater and the Carnegie Library, what they call the library district in McKeesport. And the church, designed by a very prominent architect from Philadelphia, Charles Wever Bolton, I believe, was the gentleman's name. Describe a little bit what it looks like for people. I know we're on the radio. It's a
1: Oh,
0: little
1: yeah.
0: difficult.
1: Right. Well, it does have that Gothic style architecture. So you have like the high arched pillars. And when you walk into our sanctuary, there's beautiful stained glass windows. And actually, they're painted windows, which they look stained glass, but when you get up close, they're painted, which is very unique. And, we have so many different symbols and theological pieces that, you'll see something on a window, for example, and you'll say, well, what does that mean? And it has a significant theological meaning that that's put there for a reason. So just beautiful, ornate wood. Just when you walk in, it's just, I mean, it's really just gorgeous and breathtaking. We've had people come in and just stand in awe of the beauty and majesty of the building. But really, it was designed to depict the beauty and majesty and just the sovereignty of God and our Lord and Savior. And you get that when you walk into a building like this.
0: It's very English looking. If you've toured some of the English, especially the Methodist churches in England or Scotland, it is very much
1: Yes.
0: reminiscent of that. There's
1: Yes,
0: the
1: correct.
0: stone, the woodwork. 1406 Cornell Street, I think, is the address
1: Yes,
0: in McKeesport.
1: yes,
0: We're
1: yes.
0: talking with Pastor Michelle Nagel. She is pastor of the McKeesport Area Shared Ministry. What is your website if people want more information about? Because I want to ask you a little bit about the shared ministry, which I think is also celebrating a fifth anniversary right now.
1: Yes, so we have a Facebook page. You can just look us up, McKeesport Area Shared Ministry UMC, and you'll be able to find information about all three of our locations on that website. 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We're updating it, so it's really not out for the public, but we do have the Facebook page, and we live stream our services at 9 o'clock and at 11. But the information will be on our Facebook page, McKeesport Area Shared Ministry, UMC.
0: It's been a while. We had my friend Reverend Meekins, who was your predecessor there at MASM, on when this first happened 5 years ago. Talk a little bit about what churches are now sharing resources and why that decision was made.
1: Yes, so William Meekins and I actually worked together. I came on board 2017. At the time, it was William Meekins who was the senior pastor, Chandler Wolf, and myself was the third that was added on. And at the time, each of us had two locations apiece. So there were six total churches that were originally a part of this ministry, and they were their each individual identity before the merge. So we had Kephart United Methodist, Wesley United Methodist, Christie Park United Methodist, Calvary United Methodist, First Church United Methodist, and is that five or six? I don't want to, like, I know it's been so long. Let's see, Kephart, Wesley, Christie Park, First Church, Beulah Park, yes, Beulah Park campus on Grandview Avenue, yes. So those were the six campuses originally. They were their individual churches, as I said. And the understanding when I came on board was that the United Methodist Church was looking to do something new in this area, and that I'm trying to bring these churches together as one entity, rather than just kind of merging into one another and create something new. And so, after COVID, we were able to do that. Each of those locations had to vote to merge and become the McKeesport Area Shared Ministry UMC and this new entity. And so that
0: That's a
1: was a
0: leap
1: bit of
0: of
1: a struggle.
0: faith,
1: Yeah,
0: if
1: it
0: I
1: was a bit.
0: can use, don't, if no pun intended, but that must have been a big decision, a big step for them to take.
1: It really was. And it wasn't an easy one, because we had to decide, as pastors and as body of Christ, which of those churches were going to remain open and which ones were going to have to relocate. And that was tough. And so we made the decision based on things like location, proximity to bus lines, would the building be able to support community events and was it large enough and all those kinds of things. And so it definitely was tough, but we ended up deciding that it would be Beulah Park, Christie Park, and Calvary First. Calvary actually merged into what would be the McKeesport Area Shared Ministry First. They kind of led the way. They merged into First and said, "Hey, we're ready. We're ready to come on board here." And so they kind of led the way for us. And they had been through something similar before. And so they kind of showed the rest of the ministry that it's okay to let go of something and cherish the history and remember it. We did do that before they merged into the entity. We had like an anniversary service. People came forward, talked about their memories and all of that before the new entity became a thing.
0: This is something, and we're talking with Pastor Michelle Nagel from McKeesport Area Shared Ministry of the United Methodist Church. Their Calvary First Church up at the corner of Cornell and Versailles Avenue, which is a National Historic Landmark, is going to be celebrating its 100th anniversary October 17th and 18th with a number of events. We'll tell you a little bit more about those later on in the half hour. But I mean, there's actually a documentary right now that is on PBS. I believe it's four parts that's talking about this. Is happening all over the United States. Communities are losing population. Not as many people are feeling called to the ministry. McKeesport, is typical, I guess, in that there was once 60,000 people in McKeesport. There's now about 18,000. So the number of churches that you needed for 60,000 is different from the number that you need for 18,000. But that, I guess, that probably does not make the pain any less, though.
1: No, it doesn't. And I think it's good to allow persons to grieve over those losses. And that's what we've really have tried to work together to do. And it is a different community, but God is still working in this community in new ways. And so I really think with COVID, we had all these churches that we need to kind of, William and I and Chandler, we had to kind of keep them all together and connected. And we had to find creative ways to do that. And we came out of that, still connected. And I think we learned in that with coming through COVID and then making the decision to do the merger, that we can do hard things, that God is the God of the impossible and understands that not everything is easy. But that doesn't mean that anyone is forgotten. And what I love about the building on First is because of its Gothic, magnificent, majestic architecture, it really is a symbol to the city that God has not left it. That there is still hope and there is purpose, and that doesn't change. God is still God, and I really think you get that just from standing outside the building, number one, but really when you kind of enter into it's just you really just see that, you know what, yes, I am important and God is still God, and we try to really remember that.
0: I also have someone who is fond of when we're talking about loss, we'll say, you're a Christian and you can't have Easter Sunday until you go through Good Friday. We have to take a quick break. When we come back, I want to ask about your discernment process. I'm always interested in finding out about people's careers, how they got to where they are, how they were called to a vocation or a ministry. So when we come back, I want to talk with you about that, okay?
1: Okay, perfect. Thank you.
0: Pastor Michelle Nagel is with the McKeesport Area Shared Ministry of the United Methodist Church. October 17th and 18th, they have an anniversary celebration coming up. Their building at the corner of Cornell and Versailles Avenue will be 100 years old, although actually the congregation is much older than that. From 12 to 4 on Saturday, October 17th, they'll have an open house, and then they have a combined worship service open to the community at 10 a.m. on October 18th. From the Tube City Center for Business and Innovation in downtown McKeesport, this is Two Rivers 30 Minutes. We'll be right back.
2: 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That includes renting or buying a home, getting a mortgage, seeking housing assistance, or engaging in other housing-related activities. For more information about Fair Housing Act protections in the City of McKeesport, call 412-675-5020, extension 635.
0: Welcome back. We're talking with Pastor Michelle Nagel. She is with the McKeesport Area Shared Ministry of the United Methodist Church. Their Calvary First Church campus, which is up in the library area of McKeesport, is celebrating its 100th anniversary. The building is on the National Register of Historic Places for its architecture. Let me ask some questions to you, Pastor. We'll put you on the hot seat. Were you raised in the Methodist Church? And where, when were you called to ministry? When did you feel called?
1: Okay, so yes, I was not raised in any church, okay, which is always surprising to folks. Mm-hmm. I wasn't a pastor's kid or anything like that. My
0: preacher's
1: dad,
0: kid. Sure, yeah, right.
1: I was not a preacher's kid. No, yeah. I didn't know anything growing up. I didn't know the Lord's Prayer, didn't know anything. If you handed me a Bible, I would definitely not know what to do with it. But so my dad was raised Roman Catholic, and my mom used to always say, "Well, we're Protestant," and I'm like, "Well, what does that mean?" She goes, "We're just not Catholic." I said, "Okay," but I mean, I never went to church anywhere, and that was until I was about 16 or 17 years old. I was a cheerleader for my local high school, and I had to do some fundraising, which I never normally did. And my mom said, "Well, let's go down to, you know, my aunt's house. She'll buy something from you." Well, I went, and it just so happened that one of her cousins was there who led a youth group. And so I'm like, "Well, that sounds fun. Let's do that." And it was a free Methodist youth group. My mom had another cousin who was a pastor of a church, and this pastor happened to be the brother of the woman who did the youth group. And so I ended up becoming involved in the church through the Free Methodist youth group, and then started to attend church myself. And then my mom and dad started to attend church, became part of the worship team and all of that. So I didn't really have anything to do with the church until mm-hmm. I was about 16, 17 years old. As far as my call to ministry, I graduated,
0: let me put a pin there, because I think you are not dissimilar from a lot of people in Gen X and younger, because every year the Pew Charitable Trusts does a survey of major religions in the United States, and the fastest growing category is none at all. But something spoke to you when you got involved with that group. And what spoke to you?
1: I came to Jesus during a youth group meeting after a breakup. You know, high school breakups are so serious. And so, you know, we were just talking about Jesus loves you and has a plan for your life. And so I gave my life to the Lord during that youth group. It was just a handful of us. Mm-hmm. And what spoke to me about taking it further into ministry once I graduated high school was one of those things that you feel like the Lord has a hand on you, but you really don't want to believe it necessarily. So I spent some time running from that. When I went to college, always wanted to teach. And mm-hmm. so I was pursuing a degree in teaching until my junior year, when I had to really make a decision and declare a major, and thought, you know what, I'm really kind of tired of running from this. So let me just put both feet in. And I knew then if I didn't do it, then I would never do it. So it was just one of those forks in the road kind of a situation. And I eventually transferred into the United Methodist Church, long story short. So, but, that's how I ended up here, long story short.
0: Sure, long story short. What they call it, the discernment process or hearing a call. Mm-hmm. For you, what shape did that take, if you were able to talk about that at all?
1: So I don't think it was an easy thing. I don't mm-hmm. think it was really necessarily one moment in time. I think it was a process of not being at peace with anything else. Mm-hmm. And I enjoyed, pursuing the degree in teaching. I loved it. But it still was like, no, this is really the tug. And so it was just kind of more of a process of, when I came to my junior year of college, it's like, well, what are you going to do? And just kind of was like, well, I'm going to do this. I'm going to do what you want me to, Lord. And so, but I do a lot of teaching. I mean, preaching and teaching, I love doing it. So it's not like I don't teach, but it was just kind of a long over years, I think, of just finally saying, I'm going to stop running from this. I know I don't have peace. But when I decided to put both feet in, perfect peace. So.
0: And where did you then pursue your training, your seminary divinity school? Where did you go?
1: Yeah, so I graduated from Messiah College, which is out in Grantham, Pennsylvania, near Harrisburg, and I got my MDiv at Pittsburgh Theological Seminary.
0: Okay, right up the street
1: Yeah.
0: from Oakland, from the
1: Yes.
0: Pitt and Chatham and Carnegie Mellon. Where was your
1: Yes.
0: first parish or church that you were called to then?
1: So I was in the Free Methodist Church, and so I was in Aliquippa,
0: Okay.
1: and Aliquippa, I was there for about a little over 8 years, and yes, very similar community to the McKeesport community. So,
0: Yes.
1: coming here and serving was kind of my backyard. It was kind of like, I lived in the Aliquippa community, got married in my first church. So yes, definitely understood, just the pride, just the, and also the challenges of communities, like our Aliquippa and our McKeesport.
0: We're talking with Michelle Nagel. She's a pastor of the McKeesport Area Shared Ministry, which has three campuses, correct? Calvary First, Beulah Park, and Christie Park.
1: That's correct.
0: And is a result of a coming together of all of the different Methodist churches in McKeesport, or most of the Methodist churches, I believe,
1: Yeah, it was
0: in
1: the
0: McKeesport.
1: six.
0: Yeah,
1: Yep.
0: it was those six. You can find them on Facebook. They're going to be celebrating the 100th anniversary of their building at the Calvary First building, which is at the corner of Cornell and Versailles Avenue on October 17th and October 18th. You can find them on Facebook. One thing that I think clergy often point out to me is that the church is not the building necessarily.
1: That's
0: The
1: right.
0: church is the people, but in this case, we are celebrating both the history of the church and this particular building, which is on the National Register of Historic Places. So that I guess that is
1: Yes.
0: something maybe to keep in mind that and you, how what kind of outreach does both Calvary First and the other campuses, what sort of outreach do they do to the
1: Yeah,
0: neighborhood?
1: so yeah, I'd be happy to share that. And just in reference to your comment about it's not the building, it's the people. We wouldn't be able to even open up our building, in October without the work of so many people. We have wonderful folks who are part of our McKeesport Area Shared Ministry, and they just really always come through. And I've been really excited to learn a little more about the history of First Church myself. Learning in the Depression that people mortgaged their
0: Their own
1: homes.
0: houses to pay for it.
1: Yeah, I mean, and that was after the devastation of a fire and relocation and just people just having so much faith. And so that legacy of resiliency and just having the faith to move forward carries through in the McKeesport Area Shared Ministry, and that we still move forward in our community. Calvary First, for example, we house Meals on Wheels, and we've been doing that for 50 years, and they provide meals to the community. And CEA also uses that building as well for after school program. And then the rest of our other locations, we our Beulah Park campus is very involved in the prom project, which helps our McKeesport seniors attend prom who normally wouldn't be able to. Christie Park does Kids Kitchen. I mean, so we really do try, and that's we really do try to help our community in whatever way we can, and that's always changing. But it's just that legacy of just trusting that God does still want to work, no matter where we are. God finds ways and finds faithful people to do it.
0: Let's take our pause right there. When we come back, I want to ask if someone were to visit your church, if someone, whether they were raised in a different church, different denomination, different faith altogether, or maybe they are one of these fast-growing none of the aboves that Pew Charitable Trust calls them, if they were to visit either Calvary First Church or one of the other churches, what would they find? What would the worship service be like? And we are also, I know the year ago, the older I get, the faster the time goes. We are right around the corner from the Advent season and the Christmas season. I want to ask you about the importance of those, okay?
1: Yes. Okay.
0: We are talking with Pastor Michelle Nagel from the McKeesport Area Shared Ministry of the United Methodist Church. They've got a big celebration coming up October 17th and 18th at their Calvary First campus, which is up near the library in McKeesport. From the Tube City Center for Business and Innovation in downtown McKeesport, this is Two Rivers 30 Minutes. And we'll be back in 30 seconds to wrap things up.
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0: If someone were to come to either Calvary First, which is celebrating the 100th anniversary of the building, or Beulah Park or Christie Park, and they have not been church, they were not raised in the Methodist Church, maybe they were not raised in any Christian church, what can they expect? I know myself, it can be intimidating going somewhere for the first time. And I know in our church in particular, you have a hymnal and you have a prayer book. And then sometimes you're also looking something up in the Bible. And I see newcomers juggling two or three books. And pretty soon the smoke's coming out of their ears like a robot in Star Trek.
1: Yes.
0: For your church, what can they expect? What kind of a greeting can they expect? What kind of service can they expect?
1: Yes. So I think you can expect to have your space, mm-hmm. To be able to settle into worship, but you also are going to be greeted. So you're not going to walk in without anyone noticing that you're there. Mm-hmm. We do try to be very conscientious of having the word available, but we print it out in our bulletin. Mm-hmm. So if you're not familiar with the Bibles are definitely there, but mm-hmm. we do print it out. Depending on what campus you go to, we have it up on a screen.
0: Oh, okay.
1: So mm-hmm. we put the words of our choruses and our hymns up there, depending on what campus you are attending. For example, Calvary First does that. Christie Park does it as well. Beulah Park, we use the bulletins and they have mm-hmm. the hymn book right there. So we're cognizant of incorporating traditional pieces like Great Is Thy Faithfulness and also some more contemporary choruses as well. So we try to blend and, we also have handicap accessibility, for our services. Beulah Park, you can enter into the sanctuary rather easily. Calvary First, you can do the same as well. A little more challenging for Christie Park, but they have a ramp as well. So we are trying to be aware of those who might have challenges like that.
0: I think some people, and I hopefully this isn't a curveball for you, but I think some people also are worried that if they visit a church, they are immediately going to be asked to join or to convert. Like, I'm just visiting.
1: Yes.
0: Is that going to happen? Or are you going to meet?
1: No, I try to tell my people, and I've been with them now for about 9 years. Uh-huh. So I try to tell them, listen, don't overwhelm folks. They are coming for a reason. They want to connect with God, or they're looking for something, or they just want to be a part of something. Maybe they don't know what they're looking for. They don't want to come in and have you ask them to usher next week, and they don't want you to, they don't want that. Don't do that. Nobody wants that. I know I don't want that. I spent some time outside of the church, even after I was ordained, to have my children and everything. And I go visit churches and I'm like, I could see as an outsider coming in, I know what that feels like, mm-hmm. because I wouldn't tell anyone I was a pastor. I want to kind of come in cold. How are you going to treat me? And, so that's helped me. And I said, don't do that. Don't do that to people. And, don't ignore them either, because that's not fun. But you don't know. We are not going to ask you to become a trustee your third Sunday there and have you run the PowerPoint the next Sunday. So, don't do that. Nobody wants that. So
0: We have just a couple of minutes left. The older I get, the faster the time goes. And we are only about, as we are talking, a little bit more than a month from Thanksgiving, which means that the Advent and Christmas seasons are coming up. What is the importance of those? It's not just Santa Claus stockings and the Charlie Brown music.
1: Yes, that is so true. So we try to take the Advent season and run it around a theme. Mm-hmm. Sometimes we'll take each of the candles of the Advent wreath, hope, peace, love, that joy, and we'll do a sermon every week based on that. Sometimes We've worked on, these are the names for Jesus, wonderful, and so, we're still working on what we're going to do for Advent. I can't, as far as a theme, a sermon series of, but we always have a Christmas Eve service, candlelight service. Last year we also had a piece of that where it was kind of a mix of the blue Christmas and the traditional. We just had folks who maybe had They just had a struggle, and they didn't have to tell anybody about it, but we had blue pieces of paper for people to write that and come to the front if they wanted to, receive prayer, and leave with greenery. And the greenery was just a sign of hope and life in the midst of darkness. So we'll probably do something like that again for this Christmas Eve. But the one outreach we have, we're going to do Christmas caroling at Riverside, and we've been partnering with them to provide presents and things like that. But as far as the theological theme, I'm not 100% sure yet. I'm going to work on that. I work on the themes with my worship team, and we kind of come up with some stuff. But we do try to do something different every year.
0: Well, congratulations for the McKeesport Area Shared Ministry, your Calvary First building there at the corner of Cornell and Versailles Avenue, going to be celebrating its 100th anniversary. That
1: Yes.
0: is, there is an open house on October 17th from 12 noon to 4 p.m., and then on October 18th at 10 a.m., there's a combined worship service open to the community. You'll also be following that with a light brunch, but they are not going to make you a trustee or ask you to
1: No.
0: run the food pantry right away. Anyways, you can
1: No.
0: get more information mckeesportareashareministry.com, also on Facebook at McKeesport Area Shared Ministry, about any of the three churches in that ministry. The church, your church, actually dates to 1841. Your trustee Gary Nuotting told me. That's again another yet another milestone. There's not many things that can say that they almost 200 years old. But congratulations on the anniversary of your building up there, and I hope you get a
1: Thank you
0: big
1: so
0: crowd
1: much.
0: on the 17th and 18th.
1: Too. I just want persons to be introduced to just, really God in the community, some way that they can understand that. So.
0: Thank you. Reverend Michelle Nagel is pastor of McKeesport Area Shared Ministry of the United Methodist Church. I should mention also, you can get information about the Methodist Church itself at umc.org. Thank you, Pastor Nagel, for taking some time to talk with us.
1: Thank you so much. Appreciate it.
0: And thank you all for listening this week to Two Rivers 30 Minutes. So long for now.
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0: From the Deluxe Cabin, it's another edition of Radio Deluxe. That was Michael Franks singing Eggplant to open the show. We made eggplant last night.
1: We went to our local farmer's market we're able to get four of the most perfect ears of corn.
0: Yeah.
1: He says maybe one more week and some tomatoes and then these beautiful eggplants. And I don't like eggplant. I've never liked eggplant. And everyone I know tells the same story, but when you make it, your eggplant parmesan is delicious.
0: And that was the story, I believe, that my Aunt Lynn said about Uncle Dean, is that when my mother made the eggplant, he was like, oh, I got to eat all of that.
1: I think part of it is that you slice it so thin. I don't know. Don't even tell what your secret is, but it's delicious. And I know we have a little left over. I'm going to have, as soon as we're done with this taping, I'm going to...
0: Yeah, and you know, the thing is, it's not even thin slicing or the flour, egg, breadcrumb, and frying bit. It's the tomato sauce that you use. It's not just a store bought tomato sauce, and then I think that eggplant was sort of special. That
1: because they had just
0: picked
1: it.
0: It was a weird size. It was a weird color, purple.
1: It had just come out of the earth.
0: Yeah.
1: Anyway.
0: Well, speaking of which, I have something for you.
1: Yeah.
0: So last week you played Dinah Washington singing to that Matt Richter.
1: Mm-hmm.
0: Well, actually, they took her vocal. I found the Dinah Washington record.
1: The actual record.
0: I thought you might want to hear it.
1: Yeah, so he took her vocal and put it to a classical piece. It was part of a requiem that they did years ago when they were protesting the Iraq War or something.
0: Right.
1: Yeah.
0: And it was so beautiful what you played last week. I thought I would find the original record. And it's I guess he was able to... you know, single out her vocal somehow around the band, but it's still...
1: I think he took the orchestra out completely.
0: Yeah, and there's a way you can do that mm-hmm. now, but I think you'll still love the record.
1: Isolated the vocal.
0: Yes, there was a way to do that, that you can, these kids today with the equipment. So here is Dinah Washington singing This Bitter Earth on Radio Deluxe.

this bitter earth. Well, what the fruit it bears.

0: Dinah Washington and This Bitter Earth. It's funny, the things we've been stumbling on as we do this fantastic show called Radio Deluxe. So that was something that we, if you listened last week, and actually you can go back and listen on Mixcloud.com at any time. Hey. You can hear what we're talking about.
1: How about a little Bobby Darin?
0: A little Bobby Darin.
1: Like tiny, teeny, tiny Bobby Darin.
0: What's he going to sing?
1: He's going to sing Down With Love.
0: Fantastic. 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

0: That was a little Bobby Darin and Down With Love.
1: From a record called This Is Bobby.
0: Did it have an exclamation point?
1: Yes, I think it did. Great, great record cover. Great vintage record cover.
0: There's great Bobby Darin records from the early 60s that are just marvelous. This show is called Radio Deluxe. I'm John Pizzarelli. You are?
1: I'm Jessica Malasky.
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3: A good chance of showers all day today, a high of 69, and windy as well. Showers diminishing tonight and mostly cloudy on Monday with a high of 72. Tuesday, mostly sunny and a high in the low 80s.

0: 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We'll be sharing much of it with you on the scene. 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
3: Come on over.
2: Yeah, come on over to the cabin. And we'll have some eggplant.
3: Thursday nights.
2: Thursday
3: 5
2: nights.
3: O'clock somewhere.
2: It's 5 o'clock somewhere. Been doing a lot of that.
3: Yes. It is the most glorious day in Putnam County that you can imagine in October today. You just sat on the dock for an hour.
2: I made my list on the dock. It was just so beautiful. And
3: did you almost dive in? We were saying it's Hamptons cold.
2: Yes, I love that.
3: Or like as a Cape temperature. Cod cold. Maybe not lake, you know, too cold for lake people, but not too cold for
2: ocean people.
3: Ocean beach people.
2: Well, what I was saying too, there's a you know, there's a walkway, just a two-segment walkway out to the dock, and it's bowed in the middle because the water's so high from all the rainfall we've got.
3: Oh my gosh, we have a river in our
2: the river runs through.
3: You can hear it still. What a week we had in New York with that rain.
2: Well, we're the beneficiary now of some wonderfully sunny weather. I'd like to actually also go back to where we talked about Stefan Grappelli and Bucky Pizzarelli.
3: Mm-hmm.
2: John Burr and John Pizzarelli. This is how the show concluded. Last week we played Lady Be Good. What had happened was Bucky, Stefan, and John Burr were making a live record from the Blue Note. And my father just said, yeah, you got to come down and record with us. I don't even know we were recording. And I got there in the afternoon. We played and I, you know, sat around through each set. And at the end, we would, here comes the kid. I got up and I got to play with Stefan Grappelli. And the best part was the drive home, because at the end, he was saying, as we dropped him off at the Meridian Hotel, he said, très énergétique. I was very energetic. So here is.
3: You still are.
2: A very energetic, sweet Georgia Brown. Stefan Grappelli, Bucky Pizzarelli, John Pizzarelli, and John Burr live from the Blue Note. This has got to be, I think, around 1996 on Radio Deluxe.

0: Sweet Georgia Brown, Stefan Grappelli, Bucky Pizzarelli, John Pizzarelli, and John Burrow on bass. Live from the Blue Note.
1: Very, very exciting music.
0: Yeah, that was fun.
1: And you were saying to me, you know, I didn't know what I was doing. I was faking it. And I was like, yeah, you were faking it. I don't think you fake that. But anyway.
0: Years of practice.
1: Practice faking. Fake it till you make it.
0: What have you got there, kiddo?
1: What do I have here? Let me see. You just did something very... Why don't I play A Beautiful Legato in the Still of the Night by Jane Monheit? How about that?
0: Fantastic. In the Still of the Night from Jane Monheit on Radio Deluxe.

0: Jane Monheit and In the Still of the Night.
1: That was from a record called Taking a Chance on Love.
0: Fantastic.
1: And I did that with you. Took that chance.
0: Well, one of the songs that we opened the Carlisle with one year was called It's Bad for Me. And here is Rosemary Clooney and Benny Goodman to sing that Cole Porter song. Oh, are you excited?
1: I am.

0: That's Benny Goodman and Rosemary Clooney, and It's Bad for Me. I'm John Pizzarelli. You are...
1: Jessica Malasky.
0: This is...
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0: What did segment three begin with, Jess?
1: That was yours truly from your Bossa Nova album, which I love. And that is your Bossa Nova rendition of your Smiling Face.
0: I remember when I picked that song, we had a number of Jobim songs ready for the record, and a couple of a Toninho Horta song and a Sondheim song, I remember. Oh. And the song I remember. Mm-hmm. And I remember saying to Russ Teitelman, we need one more song that isn't in the bossa nova family, but what could be done as a bossa nova. And I remember getting the idea for your Smiling Face. And I called him up on the phone and I said, hey, and I put him on speaker and I started to play Whenever I See Your Smiling Face as a bossa nova, that what you just heard. And he went, you know, it's kind of great. That's what Russ Teitelman said. And it ended up, and Don Sobeski writing that great flute Beautiful. Arrangement to that too. Those were some fun days in the studio with those gentlemen.
1: You always, you're very good at that. Taking a pop song and hearing it in a bossa nova. Can I ask you to play something that isn't, it's not presently out in the world, but I think you have it on your iPod.
0: Mm-hmm.
1: When I was thinking of doing some Joni Mitchell material, and you had a dream that you engulfed Circle Game into Waters of March.
0: Oh.
1: And this is what came out.
0: Oh, the original.
1: The original.
0: Version. Oh, from Sitting in Limbo. Oh, sure. Well, here it is. Yeah, this was, we were thinking of mashups and things like that, and I just kept hearing you go, in the circle game, it's a da-da-da.
1: So, yeah, pretty brilliant stuff.
0: Here's the original version from Sitting in Limbo, Jessica Mulaski on Radio Deluxe.

0: That was Circle Game, engulfed by Antonio Carlos Jobim's Waters of March, from an album called Sitting in Limbo, hopefully soon to be re-released.
1: Yes. My records are not presently out. There are four records that aren't out, but I'm going to put them out soon.
0: We re-recorded that on your Portraits of Joni record, too, which we did later on, but it didn't have the...
1: I don't know what it was.
0: There's something innocent about what happened on that record we just heard.
1: Because we didn't know what it was.
0: Right. So. And I remember at the end, you said, well, we should just do it like a round. And we kept, it's the wind blow, yeah. Which you hear at the end. And Harry Allen on saxophone, too, mm-hmm. on that. So it's particularly fun. You know what I wanted to play for you? I saw it here a second ago. Oh, you know what? I'm falling into a rabbit hole of Frank Lesser records. From mostly
1: Can't
0: from,
1: go wrong with Frank Lesser.
0: Mostly from Guys and Dolls. So... Here are a bunch of, well, throughout the program, you'll hear those records. And the first one is Holly Cole singing If I Were a Bell on Radio Deluxe. Ask me.

0: From Guys and Dolls, that was If I Were a Bell, sung by Holly Cole. I'm John Pizzarelli, you are...
1: Jessica Malasky.
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0: The fourth segment from the Deluxe Cabin began with a gorgeous record, Jessica, that you've played for us.
1: Yeah, that was Maureen McGovern. Just glorious voice and glorious voice. The Arthur Schwartz song, Make the Man Love Me.
0: Arthur Schwartz, Howard Dietz.
1: We happen to have a piano, an upright piano. It was a rehearsal piano for Arthur Schwartz in Carnegie. He had a little studio in Carnegie Hall. And Jonathan Schwartz was moving out. He just couldn't bear for that piano. We couldn't bear for that piano to go to the dump or something. So
0: he also said, I know that it was just holding books. And he said, I know if you guys have it, it'll get played.
1: And Arthur Schwartz apparently wrote the song Make the Man Love Me on that piano.
0: And rumor has it Happy Habit also.
1: Mm. So,
0: but that's a great record. That's Mike Renzi on piano with Maureen McGovern. And I remember from my WNEW days when that record came out. It's called A Woman in Love.
1: Another Woman in Love.
0: Another Woman in Love. And it's just a soaring, great record.
1: Right is the Rain, she sings on that.
0: Yeah, and there's a Peter Allen song, If I Want to Be a Sailor, or If I Were a Sailor.
1: Beautiful. Yeah. Singing.
0: It's a great record, and it just reminds me of mid-80s and WNEW and Michael's Pub and New York at that time, and the way music was taking over everybody. It was just a magical, a beautiful time in New York City, if I can say that. Now, I have another lesser tune for you. Are you up for that?
1: Mm-hmm.
0: From Guys and Dolls. This is a fun record. This is Maria Moldauer singing Bushel and a Peck on Radio Deluxe.

0: Maria Muldaur and Bushel and a Peck. Maria Muldaur was part of a Mountain Stage show that I did. Isaiah and Mike Karn and I did our presentation, and Maria Muldaur was on that and was wonderful. It's the first time I had met her, and she remembered working with my father on some records and things like that in the old
1: I loved her growing up.
0: Old
1: loved
0: days, as she her. Said. What do you have to finish up the
1: here's
0: fourth
1: a,
0: segment?
1: Here's a little quick Carmen McRae singing Thou Swell
0: on Radio Deluxe.

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1: Jazz Central from WZUM.org. Sounds for this Sunday at 10 in the morning, the Rich Zivinsky Trio at Shoe Brew in Zelianople. That's Rich on drums, Juliet Ewing on vocals, and John Berg at the keys. At noon, drummer Thomas Went with his quartet and the jazz lunch at Golden Age Beer Company Homestead. 5 o'clock, jazz at Emmanuel at Emmanuel Episcopal Church on the north side. Also at 5, vocalist Kelsey Jumper on vocals and percussion, and Coulter Harper on guitar and percussion at Quinalma downtown. One set of Brazilian music, mostly music of Caetano Veloso, and a second set of a wide range of things, special arrangements and vocals derived from everything from tunes by Charlie Christian and Radiohead. That's at 5 o'clock at Quinalma. At 6 o'clock, Alex Peck with his trio at Eddie V's downtown, Alex on drums and vocals, Skip Peck piano, Brian Stahursky bass. And at 7 o'clock tonight, a special event at the Carnegie in Carnegie, the Thoth Trio, featuring a special CD release event, Ben Opie on alto sax and tenor sax and bass clarinet, Paul Thompson on bass, and David Throckmorton on drums. That's the Thoth Trio tonight in a CD release event. Two CDs, in fact, they're putting out that'll be revealed tonight, 7 o'clock at the Carnegie in Carnegie. Monday, it's vocalist Mariba Coates Bay at Eddie V's at 6:30. Tuesday, Grace Elliott at Eddie V's. Also Tuesday, Howie Alexander, John Hall, and Dennis Garner with the smooth jam of the Genuine Pub in Verona, and saxophonist Kenny Blake at Joey's The Edge in Export. A full Wednesday includes Rich Zivinsky at Papa Joe's Wine Center in Zelianople, Macon Paulette at Eddie Merlot's, Chantal Joseph at Eddie V's, Kenny Blake and the New Hip at Asti's in North Braddock, and Jinya E. Pena at Quinalma downtown. There's much more as the week unfolds. 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

Second half of Radio Deluxe this week began with Isaiah J. Thompson and My Sentiments Exactly from his Buddy Montgomery album. In the meantime, here's Jerry Southern from her Meets Cole Porter record singing Looking at You on Radio Deluxe.

0: That was Jerry Southern from her Jerry Southern Meets Cole Porter album, and Looking at You. I like that song, Looking at You. You know, I know somewhere in the world there is a Alan Alda record, I think, of Looking at You, because it's from Everyone Says I Love You, the Woody Allen movie. I think he used all Cole Porter record songs, and everybody sang. I'm going to have to find if those exist somewhere. Once again, that's, you know, from, let's see, that's got to be some 25 to 30 years ago on Jonathan Schwartz's program that I heard those things. So it's just strange that they're out there. So anyway, I'm just talking to myself now, Jessica.
1: I'm listening.
0: What do you got?
1: I think I'm going to pass for a moment.
0: Oh, you're going to pass? Oh,
1: no, actually, no.
0: It's like one of those games, pass or play, Jessica.
1: Let's hear, we played you singing a James Taylor song.
0: Mm-hmm.
1: This is not a James Taylor song, but I'm just thinking in terms of like...
0: Pop song
1: being done by a contemporary jazz singer. One of my favorite jazz singers alive is Kate McGarry, and this is from her record, What to Wear in the Dark, and this is Here Comes the Sun.
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0: Kate McGarry, and Here Comes the Sun. I'm John Pizzarelli. You are?
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0: It's the sixth segment of Radio Deluxe from the Deluxe Cabin, and that was Sit Down, You're Rocking the Boat. That's James Taylor. We've talked about me singing a James Taylor song. That's James Taylor singing something from Guys and Dolls. That was, I remember where we were. We were in a restaurant that is no longer with us on the Upper East Side. We were at Parma. And we were sitting there, and the phone rang, and it said no name, and I was thinking, oh, it's one of those things, you know, you think it's a spam call. Right. And I'm like, oh, no, I know who No Name is. And picked it up, and Mr. Taylor said, I really want to do Sit Down, You're Rocking the Boat. Can you come up tomorrow? And I was like, yes. Put down my chicken parm, and I went up to a cabin and in his in that great barn of his and recorded that song. We had a lot of fun making that record, American Standard, and were rewarded with a Grammy for our work.
1: And as well you should have been.
0: So that's part of my little songs from Guys and Dolls. What are you pass or will you play, Jessica?
1: I'm going to play. Somewhere in the middle of the pandemic, every once in a while we look back and go, remember when we didn't leave the house for a year and 2 years and a half? When we added two more people to our pod, my dear friend Brooks and his partner Sean. And we would just sit, because we had nothing else to do, and listen to like an album, you know, yes, vinyl all the way through. Mm-hmm. And he would play that incredible Roberta Flack, Donny Hathaway record, which every single cut is just one is better singing after the other. And this is Donny Hathaway singing For All We Know from that record.
0: Oh, it's fantastic.
1: It's just beautiful.
0: Donny Hathaway and For All We Know on Radio Deluxe.

0: Donny Hathaway and For All We Know. What a beautiful record that is, Jessica.
1: Yeah, it is. Some well, gorgeous singing.
0: Well done, I say.
1: Oh, thanks. I didn't realize that we were getting graded.
0: Here's Abby Lincoln from an album called Abby Lincoln's Affair, A Story of a Girl in Love. And Do Nothing Till You Hear From Me. This record's from 1956. Abby Lincoln on Radio Deluxe.

0: Abby Lincoln and Do Nothing Till You Hear From Me. I believe I would. Yeah, I was trying to find out who the arranger is. I think it's either Benny Golson or Benny Carter. I got to look that up. But
1: you've got a lot of things to do. You got to find the Alan Alda.
0: That's right. Right?
1: Just make a little to-do list there.
0: Gonna make a to-do list.
1: We're gonna go get our vaccines after this.
0: That's right.
1: Big day in Putnam County, Rite Aid.
0: Lots to be done. I'm John Pizzarelli. You are
1: Jessica Malasky.
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2: 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Sounds for this Sunday include at 10 o'clock, drummer Rich Zabinski and his trio at Shoebrew in Zelianople. At noon, the Thomas Wendt Quartet with the jazz lunch at the Golden Age Beer Company Homestead. 5 o'clock, jazz at Emmanuel at Emmanuel Episcopal Church on the north side. Also at 5, Kelsey Jumper and Coulter Harper at Quonama downtown. At 6, the Alex Peck Trio at Eddie V's. And at 7, the Thoth Trio at the Carnegie & Carnegie, the Studio Jazz Series, a special event CD release event going on there. That's at 7 o'clock. Monday, Marie Bacotte's Bay at Eddie V's at 6:30. Tuesday, Grace Elliott at Eddie V's. Howie Alexander, John Hall, and Dennis Garner with the Smooth Jam at the Genuine Pub in Verona on Tuesday. And the Jam Session with Kenny Blake at Joey's The Edge in Export. 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Welcome home. 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
0: Segment 7 from the Deluxe Cabin. You know, we played that Abby Lincoln record a minute ago. It was Benny Carter. There were three arrangers on the record: Benny Carter, Jack Montrose, and Marty Paich. So, you know, and if you ever hear something, which is rare that we should make a mistake on, it's info@radiodeluxe.com.
1: So we go to this grocery store. Can I talk about this?
0: Yes, you may. I looked up Neil Dankman today.
1: We go to this grocery store called Uncle Giuseppe's. I think there's several.
0: All around.
1: There's one in Westchester that we go to.
0: One in Ramsey, New Jersey.
1: Fantastic. They, you know, have everything possible. They make the mozzarella. You can see them making the pasta. It's amazing. And they play Great American Songbook all the time.
0: Yeah.
1: And we've actually been there when your records are playing, which is hilarious. But on Sundays, they have a guy who sings live to track, and he has a microphone, and he strolls through...
0: A wireless mic,
1: and he strolls through the store, past the melons into the...
0: We were getting some coffee.
1: We were getting coffee, and I don't know why.
0: And he was singing Love, and we were just thinking it was in the air, yeah. So we were singing.
1: We were singing, and he walks up to us, and he's singing to us now while we're trying to get our coffee, which is hilarious. Love
0: was made for me and you.
1: And then when the track is over, he said, "Hey, my name is
0: Neil Dankman."
1: And John said, "My name is John Pizzarelli." And he went, "What?" So then as we were checking out, he comes back and he starts talking to you. But every once in a while, like if there's a sax solo, he'll talk to you. But then he has to go, "And now," when the sax solo is over.
0: He actually went, he was talking and then he went, "I hear that train a-coming, it's rolling round the bend." So, you know, how many gigs have you done in that? "And I ain't seen the sunshine
1: since I don't win." Well, anyway, it was fun, and God love him. He made our day.
0: He did. And speaking of which, here's the Brotherhood of Man, Oscar Peterson and Clark Terry on Radio Deluxe.

0: That's The Brotherhood of Man, which was from How to Succeed, that show. And that was Oscar Peterson and Clark Terry playing. That was one of our favorite records of all time.
1: The children loved that record. They'd run around the house, slide across the floor.
0: And I was in my Frank Lesser book, Abe Burrows, and Frank Lesser won the Pulitzer Prize for that show, How to Succeed.
1: Hmm.
0: And I saw today that the two people who came up with the vaccines for the COVID got the Nobel Prize today.
1: Really?
0: Yeah.
1: I didn't know that.
0: You know, these are the fun facts. You know, it's not just a music program.
1: You know,
0: let's go to the helicopter.
1: That Google thing is really something.
0: Thank you. last week you played, last week I'm pointing at you. Kurt Elling sang a song called And We Will Fly, And We Will Fly. Mm-hmm. Well, here is the original version of that, the instrumental version by Alan Pasqua. It's called Highway 14, but you'll know the song. Ba-da-da-da-da. It's beautiful. Alan Pasqua and Highway 14 on
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0: Alan Pasqua and Highway 14, which was a song called And We Will Fly. That's the lyric that Kurt Elling put to it. We played it on last week's show. I'm John Pizzarelli. You are?
1: Jessica Malasky.
0: The final segment is coming up. 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
3: A good chance of showers all day today, a high of 69, and windy as well. Showers diminishing tonight and mostly cloudy on Monday with a high of 72. Tuesday, mostly sunny and a high in the low 80s.

0: 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We'll also have their music and conversations with them ahead. Plus, Wynton Marsalis and the Jazz at Lincoln Center Orchestra coming up October 17th at the Byam Theater. 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We'll be sharing much of it with you on the scene. 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

0: The final segment of Radio Deluxe this week began with Bing Crosby, Dean Martin, and Frank Sinatra from an album called The Reprise Rarities, and that was Fugue for Tin Horns. You can hear Sinatra holding on for dear life right at the very beginning. It's just great, because none of those guys are going to do a second take.
1: Right.
0: That's just wonderful. From Guys and Dolls.
1: You mean once they get, if they start laughing, then that's it?
0: Well, I think you can hear like, ba-ba-ba-ba-ba-ba, and hear one, hear Bing, and then Dean Martin's like, and then Sinatra's like, da-da-da-da-da-da-da. It's like he sort of just...
1: He didn't come as prepared as he could have possibly come.
0: I think he was. I think he was sort of just looking around going, what the hell's going on here? It's very...
1: I'm going to play a beautiful record.
0: Okay.
1: For you.
0: Thank you.
1: Because I know you're a fan of this person. This is my one and only love, John Coltrane with Johnny Hartman.
0: Oh, fantastic. I love this record on Radio Deluxe.

0: From that iconic record they made together, that's Johnny Hartman and John Coltrane.
1: My one and only love.
0: Here is Frank Sinatra and I Believe in You. That's Frank Sinatra and Count Basie, even better.
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0: Frank Sinatra and Count Basie and I Believe in You. You know what I'd like to, speaking of you, could we, let's go out with your record of Guys and Dolls from your Make Believe record, okay?
1: Okay.
0: A John Clayton arrangement. 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

0: to the strains of The Last Train Home. That was Jessica Mulaski and Guys and Dolls from her Make Believe collection. What a lovely day. Let's go jump in the lake.
1: I've been saying that to you for years.
0: Yes, it's Hampton's cold, I've heard. So let's do that. And we'll see you next week for Radio Deluxe. I've been John Pizzarelli, and you've been...
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2: 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Sounds for this Sunday at 10 in the morning, the Rich Savinsky Trio at Shoe Brew in Zelianople. That's Rich on drums, Juliet Ewing on vocals, and John Berg at the keys. At noon, drummer Thomas Went with his quartet and the jazz lunch at Golden Age Beer Company Homestead. 5 o'clock, jazz at Emmanuel at Emmanuel Episcopal Church on the north side. Also at 5, vocalist Kelsey Jumper on vocals and percussion and Coulter Harper on guitar and percussion at Quinalma downtown. One set of Brazilian music, mostly music of Caetano Veloso, and a second set of a wide range of things, special arrangements and vocals derived from everything from tunes by Charlie Christian and Radiohead. That's at 5 o'clock at Quinalma. At 6 o'clock, Alex Peck with his trio at Eddie V's downtown, Alex on drums and vocals, Skip Peck piano, Brian Stahursky bass. And at 7 o'clock tonight, a special event at the Carnegie in Carnegie, the Thoth Trio, featuring a special CD release event, Ben Opie on alto sax and tenor sax and bass clarinet, Paul Thompson on bass, and David Throckmorton on drums. That's the Thoth Trio tonight in a CD release event. Two CDs, in fact, they're putting out that'll be revealed tonight, 7 o'clock at the Carnegie in Carnegie. Monday, it's vocalist Marie Bacotes Bay at Eddie V's at 6:30. Tuesday, Grace Elliott at Eddie V's. Also Tuesday, Howie Alexander, John Hall, and Dennis Garner with the smooth jam of the Genuine Pub in Verona, and saxophonist Kenny Blake at Joey's The Edge in Export. A full Wednesday includes Rich Sabinski at Papa Joe's Wine Center in Zelianople, Megan Paulette at Eddie Merlot's, Chantal Joseph at Eddie V's, Kenny Blake and the New Hip at Asti's in North Braddock, and Jinya E. Pena at Quinalma downtown. There's much more as the week unfolds. Check it all out at Jazz Central at WZOM.org. The Pittsburgh Jazz Channel. Welcome home.

Latin Grammy-nominated Brazilian bassist composer Diogo Brown is as enthusiastic and joyful as his music, both inspiring you to feel great and maybe just get up and dance. His latest CD, Beleza Pura, with his 11-piece band, Gafieira Rio Miami, is a celebration of Brazilian music of the 1940s and 50s that brought together the sounds of Brazil with American big band swing. Gafieira Rio Miami puts a modern twist on it all by adding musical influences from the rich cultural diversity of Miami, adding in some funk and jazz for good measure. Diogo and I recorded the following conversation this past June. I'm Judy Carmichael, and this is Jazz Inspired. Here is Uma Zero from Beleza Pura, featuring celebrated guitarist Yamado Costa.

0: I love Choro, which is why I started with this. I have a real soft spot for this, but I've never heard it in this kind of setting. I've always heard it, even in clubs in Brazil, I've always heard it with smaller groups, or, you know, six right. people, five people, something like that.
1: Right.
0: So I especially love this track.
1: Oh.
0: So talk about this. No, it's fantastic.
2: Thank and you
0: I,
2: so
0: I
2: much.
0: Dare, I challenge anyone to listen to the CD and not get up and dance, because I've been dancing through the whole thing. So talk about this
1: Appreciate
0: track. It's
1: that.
0: Wonderful.
1: Yeah, so 1-0 by Pixinguinha is a classic chorinho that we have in Brazil. That you're right. It's usually a quartet, quintets, very small pieces, pandeiro, saxophone, acoustic guitar. But on this time, we try to do it in a gafieira way, which means that it's more, there's a bunch of more elements. We're an 11-piece big band. But also, I was trying to figure out a tune that could be used with the greatest, Yamandu Costa, you know? So he's our guest, his special guest on that track. So I figured he was coming to Miami to do a tour here in the U.S., And then we call him. It was like, man, we can't believe you're here. We got, you know, we want to invite you to come to the studio. We bought bottles of champagne. We grabbed him in the airport. It was such a party to have. I know him. We're friends from many years. But then we never had a chance to really do anything together in a professional way. And so he was like, man, I'm down. Let me know the time. And we take it from there. And that for us was just an honor to have one of the best guitar players in the world in our album, you know, Yamandu Costa, genius. Yeah.
0: Amazing. Amazing. Yeah. It's so beautiful. And I think a lot of people that know jazz and Brazilian music even a bit, they always think of the coming together of these styles and cultures in the 60s. But right. I know I wasn't familiar with the big band influence and all of that. So that's particularly interesting to me, because I love big band music and I love Brazilian music. But
1: right.
0: I didn't think about it influencing.
1: Oh, totally. Me, for example, as a kid, I grew up like listening to, you know, Brazilian, not only Brazilian music, but a lot of jazz music. My mom, my father was in the middle, in the Navy, so he would travel over the world and bring the cassettes, you know, and he put it to us, Satchmo, Miles Davis, Sarah Vaughan, you name it, a lot. I have collections of vinyls, plenty of jazz music in my records that I have collections that some are not even open yet. You know what I mean? So I grew up with that sound everywhere. Every day I walk home, they were playing a vinyl of some of these different artists. And that's why, you know, I somehow captured that. I didn't even know I was going to be a musician, an artist, you know. It was just the environment of the house. My mom is cooking and Saravam is playing, you know.
0: Or,
1: yeah, so this is like, I can't take this for granted, you know what I mean?

0: If you asked 20 Americans in a row, they would say, oh, music is a huge part of our life. And they would, it would be whatever popular music for most of these people that it's happening. Mm-hmm. And they don't realize all the music shows that mm-hmm. are happening in Brazil. And it's just a different thing. And you live both places, so you understand that. I'd like you to talk about that because that really, really stood out to me. We talked before we were on mic about Jô Soares, the right. show, which would be like Jimmy Fallon here.
1: Right, the same kind of format. Same yes, thing. Yes, yes.
0: Except that when I was on, which was a very big deal for me.
1: Of course.
0: There were five other music acts. To where here, the music act, if they even have one, is at the very end of the show. you know what I mean? It's very, very different. So speak to that. It's just because even your parents having all of that music, you were fortunate that your family was cultured in that regard. But I found loads of people that were like that when I was in Brazil. That was not unusual. So speak to that.
1: Yeah, so I think in general, Brazil is the type of country that we absorb a lot, especially the American culture, you know. We absorb a lot of that. In the 60s, on the golden era, all the movies, Fred Astaire movies. My mom was showing me Fred Astaire and all of this type of movies. The movies, they're dancing, they're singing in the rain, all of that stuff. I grew up seeing that, you know what I mean? Just, I think we, as Brazilians, we're very open-minded, like, to absorb, especially jazz and American culture, you know? It's very, that's the move. The movies that we see on TV, all of them are American movies, you know? So we... It's like we have our soap operas very well produced, like our novellas, soap operas. But in the movie scene back then, the movie industry in this back then, and we're talking about 80s when I grew up in my 80s kid, and didn't have the same level of quality, you know. Nowadays it's different. Brazil is we've got Oscars, we got like recognition and stuff like that. But back then, not really. So we would have to buy this VHS tapes, you know? And my mom would have like tons of them and put it. Let's see Judy Garland. Let's see Fred Astaire. Let's see all of this. And it was like, oh my gosh, what is this? What a wonderful world. You know what I mean? Satchmo, oh my gosh, it's just so we basically grew up listening to a lot of okay, so which yeah, means yeah. when you put it together with of course the bossa nova also I grew up listening to a lot of bossa nova, Tom Elise. When you fusion that together, this is the type of result that we have. Gafiera Rio Miami is kind of like an example of that.

0: My guest, Brazilian bassist and band leader Diogo Brown, from his CD, Beleza Pura. I'm Judy Carmichael, and this is Jazz Inspired.
1: We absolutely, the blockbuster, the American culture in Brazil, absolutely. Not other different, not other cultures, not Spanish culture, not Japanese culture, even if we have a Japanese colony in Brazil. I can go through that later, but we, the culture-wise, music-wise, United States, that's what we always been receiving. That's turn on the TV, that's what we're going to see. In the afternoon, you'd have a, not in the afternoon, like at night, you'd have like a Back to the Future type of thing. Or the Eddie Murphy movie, Living in America, things like that, you know? And even before, and of course, if you go to a older era, of course, all the Chaplin movies. Oh my gosh, I grew up watching Charlie Chaplin, you know, with my mom. The black and white movies. That's how I.
0: It's fantastic.
1: I was raised, you know what I mean? So it's like,
0: and it would give you that openness to things combining, which is the essence of your band, is putting all these different things together.
1: Of course,
0: which is fascinating. Yeah,
1: we have a Brazilian rhythm, you know, on the percussion in the rhythm section, all of that. But then comes a virtuoso sax solo. Jazz with jazz harmony, you know, C major augmented, major 7 augmented, and things like that. Jazz chords into the Brazilian music. That's what we love doing, and you know.
0: Do you remember the first big band that you heard? Does that, because you sent me Glenn Miller as an influence, because that's the classic big band swing sound, I'm assuming. But were there other ones that you heard, or is that one that really, why did that stand out to you?
1: I think there was a time that these songs became so popular in Brazil that they even have a soap opera in the 7 p.m. time, which would play. So I remember listening to that every single day because of that soap opera. And next thing I know, my mom, obviously, she bought the vinyl. And so either would be on the TV or she would be playing on the vinyl on the player.

0: And you did Mascanada. Am I saying that sort of correctly?
1: Absolutely right. Absolutely right.
0: I love this because you've got the rap in the beginning. Talk about combining things. I love this because you've got a rap in the beginning, and then it's salsa, and it's samba.
2: Yes.
0: And it's big band.
2: Yes.
0: And I'm dancing through the whole thing. And it is just that putting this arrangement together is just wonderful. Speak about this because it's because everybody knows this tune.
1: Right.
0: And, but to
1: right.
0: hear it so differently.
1: Okay. So this tune, it's a Jorge Benjor tune that everybody thinks is a Sergio Mendes, but it's actually wrote by Jorge Benjor. On Samba Esquema Novo, 1963 or 1964, if I'm not mistaken. And then it became like such a huge, huge success, right? And then Sergio Mendes re-recorded that in 1966 with Brazil 66. And it became even bigger, right? Like in America,
0: huge.
1: It was like a huge, né? And so they did it again and again in the 2000s in Timeless album with the Black Eyed Peas and everything. And then I was like, man, this tune has been recorded all over the world. I have to do something different about. And since I'm in Miami, Miami is such a Latin city with all the Spanish community in here, you know? So I was like, I need to involve this Spanish people to the Brazilian people to the American people all together. And I had this thing, man, I need to do like a rap in Portuguese talking about the dancing steps, you know? All that I'm saying there has to do with the dancing steps. We can get to this later, but that has to do with dance, with Brazil, with the salsa mixing everything and throwing out that for people to dance. That's what Gafieira is. Gafieira, it's a big ballroom that we, you know, on the 40s and 50s in Brazil, if you're black, you're not allowed to be playing instruments on the streets. You were treating like a criminal, you know? So they create this kind of rooms in the backyards of the, not rooms, in the backyard of their houses to just have fun, play music. And dance to it, you know, that's how the whole thing became. And then, of course, we still have slaves back then, you know, like the slavery was gone, but at the same time, not really, you know what I mean? So what makes a difference for them to be recognized by a slave or not is the fact that they have shoes or not. Mm. So they're dancing, they used to raise their pants a little bit. So they're dancing and showing their shoes. So that gives a little bit more respect. And that gives you the sense of, okay, this guy is not a slave anymore. He's got a pair of shoes.
0: Wow.
1: Yeah. So that, the whole thing, that's why, you know, even the dance came like, from there, it just developed. And now the young generation in Brazil, it's actually pretty, you know, intense with the samba de gafieira.

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0: 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I'm talking with Brazilian bandleader and bassist Diogo Brown. You talked about Waters of March. I'm not even going to try to say it. You say it. You say it in Portuguese.
2: Águas de Março.
0: Yeah, there you go. You were the third musician in a row on this show who's mentioned this track. Now, of course, it's a hugely famous track.
2: Of course.
0: I will say that.
2: Yes, yes.
0: But with the vast catalog that Jobim has,
2: right,
0: I find it interesting that so many people mention this. Now, Elis Regina, I had her on the show quite a while ago, last year sometime, and she talked about the origin of the song that everybody
2: Elis Regina?
0: Yeah.
2: You had her on the show?
0: I did. It was a great thrill.
2: Here.
0: Yes. Yeah.
2: For
0: she's
2: real?
0: Like, yeah, we're making a plan to hang out on the beach in Rio. That's like,
2: oh,
0: we have a date.
2: Oh my gosh.
0: No, I'm such a huge fan. I've been a fan forever of her. I mean, who isn't a fan, right? So she was telling me that everybody thinks it's the girl from Ipanema, but that it was actually this, that Tom was having this very down period, thought his career was over, and then he wrote this, and it really took off. So that was new information for me in that, but I don't think that's why so many musicians choose this tune. Why is this an inspiration for you? I'm fascinated that so many people choose this song.
2: Yeah, not obviously by the harmonic, not only for the harmonic comp, because actually the real song, it could be only four chords. It can be only.
0: Yeah.
2: It could be. Give me a second. I'm going to show you this. So it could be just

0: he didn't.
1: I'm talking about just to eat. This the whole song could be this, but Jobim would never do this, you know? With the majesty, with the genius, and he starts inverting the bass. And

0: Okay, now we're going back.
1: I love it. No, because nobody has talked to me. No, I wanted you to because it's fascinating how we all come into these things differently. You know, that the same song can inspire people in vastly different ways. So you illustrating that is perfect. So continue.
0: Okay, so not only Água de Março, it's a piece of art. Harmonically, you know, the lyrics, oh my gosh, it's like he's seeing things on the way and he's describing everything. He was building a house on the top of the mountain and he sees a stick, he sees a bird. As a matter of fact, the song started by the influence of Machita Pere, which the birds that he sees, that sings, there's two little notes, he goes like, and then that's how he started the whole entire composition. So it's not only about that. Of course, that means a lot to me. But I remember I was 10 years old coming back from school, going upstairs, getting home. And when I get home from the streets, I am listening. My mom with the help again. Cooking.
1: Your mom is the hippest mom, I'm telling you.
0: She's like this super musical person, never touch an instrument or anything, but she listened to so much like great stuff, you know. So that gave me like a little reference, you know. So I was going up in the stairs, I'm listening to my mom, listening to dad, and I, mom, I love this song, can you play it again? And she goes on the vinyl, has and play it again and over and over. So this actually is part of my, you know, childhood, you know. So that's how I bring in my heart. And now be able to play in Gafieira with this beautiful arrangement from Ricardo Gili, which is a guy that used to work with Jobim. He was a 17 years old kid sitting on the bottom of Jobim's piano, you know, transcribing everything Jobim was playing right on the spot. So now this guy happens to be my neighbor in Brazil. And we happen to be really good friends nowadays. And he's like the arranger for the three albums we have done. The first one that has João Donato, Chico Pinheiro, and a bunch of great players. The second one was live here in Miami. We did a YouTube thing. And the third one, Beleza Pura, he is the one in charge of all the arrangements. So, yeah.

0: I thought about this years ago because you and I are fortunate in what we do in that we also meet people who are very passionate about music, who are passionate listeners.
1: Of course.
0: And very often I started noticing that these were people who had started to play an instrument, but they then stopped and they said, well, I was never going to be so-and-so. I was never going, you know, they're heroes. But right. It wasn't that they were giving up. Like some people just, they just don't have it in them to keep going. These right. were people that I contend had such sophisticated natural taste
1: Absolutely.
0: That they knew the difference. And I really see that with people because they can't tolerate stupid music.
1: No.
0: And
1: exactly.
0: I really think you're, and that is a gift. And I'm saying that for our listeners out there because those are the people early in my career who came in and they'd made a cassette, like you said, and they gave it to me. They'd say, I think you'll really like this mm-hmm. because they were older than I, they had bigger experience listening. And because of them, I got introduced to Stan Getz or to Jobim or to whoever you're
1: phenomenal,
0: talking about.
1: Phenomenal.
0: For us, if we hadn't had those people, if you hadn't had such a hip mother, if she was playing, you know, some who knows what.
1: Exactly.
0: It wouldn't be the same. That went into you at an early, early age that built your ears and your sophistication. Now, a different kind of child wouldn't have taken it in, but she was mm-hmm. the right mother with the right child. Mm-hmm. And this is a show about inspiration. I'm fascinated with that. And I think that I had years ago a wonderful regular who came to a club I was playing. And most people think they hate jazz. It's just true. I go ahead and say it. It's one of the reasons I made this show. They hear one thing and they hate it. I mean, I've had so many people after a concert say, I hate jazz, but I love you. But I have lots of musician friends who tell me that people tell them the same thing. So I'm not unique in this.
1: Yeah.
0: This guy had made a compilation tape of all jazz that he thought would seduce people into jazz. It was so hip. So it was like people like, you know, Fats Waller, Stan Getz, but he had Stan Getz on a, you know,
1: of
0: on a
1: course,
0: ballad. With, you know, that guy. He did all these things to like, reel people in, hook them, and they'd uh-huh. say, wait, I really like this. Who's this? I thought I hated jazz, you know, because of this guy. He was out being an evangelist.
1: I had to say something. Yeah. So about that, there's two things. There's one thing that people who never grew up listening to this type of music, who are not familiar with, they're going to have some trouble with their first time listeners after the adult life. It's pretty hard for them to absorb that. Because it is very complex. It is jazz music. It's an expression of the soul. It is an expression of your life. Like Charles Mingus, you know. Like listen to Charles Mingus. Oh my God! I did the little video on Instagram playing. Actually, this was my tune that I had to play for my conservatory. It was a. I was, you know, getting the diploma, conservatory, whatever, Villa Lobos, and they made me play this tune, "Goodbye Park by Head."
0: Oh right! Oh,
1: oh my
0: that's a
1: gosh!
0: Killer.
1: Bass and the bass solo by myself. That's it, just a bass playing that solo. You know, so I was doing that in front of all the school. Oh my God! And then I remember like listening to that in getting to the. You have to merge into that before you play and make it your own. That's the hardest part, you know? My gosh, what I'm going to do? So I do the bass solo with that. And that just, so I think for me as a musician, obviously, it's different than just if you get a regular person and try to play that, you're going to be, what is this? It's boring. Da, da, da, da, da. So I think education at their homes, like it starts at home, you know. Then if something else, you know, if you go to be a musician or whatever, go to school or to a conservatory, But it starts with their parents teaching them. I'm so honored and so lucky to have that naturally with my family, you know?
0: Yeah.
1: But
0: it's all about exposure and education. Because I say that all the time. People keep saying, we need more musicians. And I say, we need more audience.
1: Right, right. Educate the audience as well. You know what I mean?
0: Like, that can enjoy it. Yeah, I go into schools whenever I can just to expose them to the music. And every concert I do, I insist that they set aside tickets, free tickets for young people. Because yes, they're not going to come and pay. They don't know this music. There has to be a way to let them hear it. And that's what's so wonderful. One of the many things that's wonderful about your band, this project. This is such a great entry point to so many different kinds of music that you're combining, because this grabs you and pulls you on the dance floor.

0: My guest, bassist Diogo Brown and his band from his CD, Beleza Pura. I'm Judy Carmichael, and this is Jazz Inspired. I was thinking about the last time I was in Miami, and it is like I've been transported to another planet. It's so different from everywhere else, you know. It's just like music coming out. People are dressed up. Everybody's sexy. I'm like, yeah, every town should have this. I think every town should have a university, because that's always a good thing. You know, that puts some juice, young people. But I'm thinking just to have that kind of musical sensibility, that's such a thing, you know, that you're hearing it. Do you have any time for this group to play live in Miami, or are you always traveling? I thought about that.
1: No. We play here live a lot. We play here a lot.
0: You do?
1: We just got back from Philly. We did the FIFA fan, because right now it's World Cup, you know? So we did the Philly.
0: No, I know you were there. That was amazing. Very exciting. Gene told me.
1: 15,000 people. It was beautiful. And now here in Miami, we did the FIFA Fun Fest. We're doing a bunch of, there's festivals, World Cup festivals everywhere. So basically, whoever cannot go to the games, which is very, $2,000 minimum to get in
0: crazy.
1: The stadium. My gosh, like, what the heck?
0: Yeah.
1: FIFA, come on. And whoever cannot afford that, they go to the FIFA Fan Festival. Mm. And so there's soccer, there's a bunch of different countries involved. And of course, there's music. And there's us, Gafira here, Miami.
0: Yes, two thumbs up.
2: Você anda sumida lá da Gafieira. Por onde é que você tem andado? Você não aparece desde quinta-feira. Tenho saudade do seu...

0: This is from the 40s. It's a song that we did it from the 40s. Basically, that little starting thing on Dama Ideal is from Geraldo Pereira, original. The first recording, Dama Ideal, in the 60s. And then I was like, man, I need to make a new version, transport that to 2026.
1: That's fantastic.
0: And do like that transition, you know? And it's a tune that not a lot of people really knows, but that's why I was like, you know what? We need to record that and bring it back. That's why our first album called Bring Back Samba. Mm. We need to bring that culture of the 40s, 50s, 60s back to nowadays. And we can even make a little bit more modern, but people need to know that Brazil is not only about bunda, you know, bunda. Brazil is not only about bunda. It's much more than that, okay? Maybe you have to want to cut that, whatever. I don't know.
1: No, it's perfect. It's perfect. That is so great.
0: But I say it again. People need to know Brazil. It's not only that, mulata, bunda, blah, blah, blah. It's much more than that.
1: Yes,
0: you know what I mean?
1: Absolutely. And this track was great because it was Back to the Future for me. Because I picked up on your whole vision with this CD. Was that exactly what you say? That you want to put this in a modern context with huge respect from where it came from, which is so beautiful and essential because it's right there, an epitome of how this music keeps growing and changing and evolving and
0: absolutely
1: hooking in new people. So yeah, so it's Back to the Future.
0: I love that. Exactly. And so for me, doing this type of project is also a recap of what we have culturally. There was kind of left behind on the 90s, 2000s. People start to, no, that's from the past, blah, blah, blah. But when you go deeper, you go a little deeper in that, you see how strong and how they connect. Because the thing is, it's a huge dance. A lot of young dancers right now, they make a living teaching how to dance samba de gafieira. Because the thing is, think about samba, it's the main thing. From that you have samba, samba raiz, samba de partido alto, samba de roda, chorinho, samba de gafieira, pagode, and many, many, many, many others, you know, many other things. In samba de gafieira, it's, I don't know, from 5 years ago, I just had this thing in my mind and I couldn't stop thinking, man, I need to do something that is super musical, but is also super danceful. I want people to be dancing, but I also, if we have to play in the theater, everybody's sitting, having a drink, people are appreciating what we're playing. You know what I mean? So that was my goal. And I think I achieved that very well. We did the tour last year, last summer. We went to Chicago, Nevada, New York. We played at the Lincoln Center last year. It was, oh my gosh, they have this thing, Summer for the City. It was amazing. Now we're doing the FIFA Fun Fest. So I am just so glad this is coming alive. And I'm so glad to be here with you. And Jazz Inspired!

0: Another that you put on your list for inspiring you was Dave Brubeck and Take Five. Now, this is a real classic. It's not a big band,
1: no,
0: but it's important on so many levels. I'm curious how it speaks to you.
2: It was pretty much the same deal that I'm saying from the other stuff. I was surrounded by that music all the time as a kid. So I'm like, what, 13, 14 years old? And I'm listening. I was like, what the heck? And my mother, she used to love, she likes the more melodic stuff, you know. She didn't ever like to. After that, I became like a Chick Corea fan, and the Miles with the funk, jazz, crazy. She was not into that. She was more into the more melodic, classic, you know. So it's the same thing. It's a tune. It's a type of tune that I can't get out of my mind because of the influence that I had at home, you know?

0: Brazilian bassist Diogo Brown and I finished our fun conversation talking about different feels in jazz and other styles, and Diogo gave me a little sample.
1: For example, the accents in one.
0: Yeah.
1: Right?
0: Yeah.
1: Samba is on the two.
0: Yeah.
1: And bossa nova is in four. I don't know. It's almost like you're playing 16 notes, we're playing 8 notes.
0: Yeah, but it's very interesting because to me, they both swing. It's they both have a lovely pocket that you have to have or it doesn't work. But you mess up if you don't understand the difference.
1: Oh, absolutely. Absolutely. I have this in my mind very clear. The jazz, if you go play a volta da gafieira in jazz, would be right?
0: Exactly.
1: It's all about the percussion. It's almost like we're hearing that and put that into the whole thing.
0: I cannot thank you enough for this. So much fun. I've been looking forward to it. Really, muito obrigada.
1: No, I am the one that cannot thank you enough. Thank you so much for having me here. It's been amazing talking to you, and I get to know you. And it's a really love. So much love.
0: Absolutely.
1: Here.
0: Absolutely. I look forward to seeing you in person and hearing the band. Yes. I'll be the one out there dancing.
1: Yeah, I'll call you to play something with us. It'll be amazing.
0: Thank you so much. Thank you. You've been listening to my conversation with Diogo Brown. I hope you'll join me next time when I talk with another creative person about how jazz inspires their life and work. I'm Judy Carmichael, the host and producer of Jazz Inspired. My production engineer is Curtis Heidoff. 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The closing music is Old Fashioned Love from my CD Trio. I'm on piano with my Cashamon sax and Chris Flory on guitar. 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
1: Scott Hanley here with Sounds of Jazz on the Weekend with the new release from Ileani Elias at piano and on vocal. It's called Ao Vivo, and from it here is Sambao Sambao. Ileani Elias, here on WZUM.

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Saxophonist Lakeisha Benjamin from her new release, We Dream, and there's something called Dream Breaker, featuring trumpeter Sean Jones, Chris Potter on tenor sax, and Jeff Tane Watts on drums from this new release, We Dream, Lakeisha Benjamin. Scott Hanley here on the Pittsburgh Jazz Channel, WZUM. Up next, we turn to Chicago original Brad Good at the trumpet, his quintet featuring the late Ernie Watts on tenor sax from this release called Live Your Dream, connecting in with the Lakeisha Benjamin record in a way, and here with a very South African feel on this tune called Goose Dance, here featuring Jay Anderson at the bass, Adam Nussbaum on drums, and Adrian Ferrugia at the piano. Brad Good, his quintet featuring Ernie Watts here on WZUM.

A good chance of showers all day today, a high of 69, and windy as well. Showers diminishing tonight and mostly cloudy on Monday with a high of 72. Tuesday, mostly sunny and a high in the low 80s.

0: 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We'll have their music and conversations with them ahead. Plus, Wynton Marsalis and the Jazz at Lincoln Center Orchestra coming up October 17th at the Byam Theater. There's a whole lot more. We'll be sharing much of it with you on the scene. 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

0: Something like that.
1: That is a project produced by Sarah Gazarek called Say Yes. That's vocalist Nicole Yvette, joined by Dawn Clement on piano, also drummer Terry Lynn Carrington, and the other vocal there on that was Kurt Elling. Such is Love, the tune there from this new release from Nicole Yvette. I'm Scott Hanley here with Sounds of Jazz on the Weekend on the Pittsburgh Jazz Channel, WZUM, turning next to a new release that is a lot of fun. It is a revisitation

Branford Marsalis from this new release called Dedicated to You, the Branford Marsalis Quartet and Diane Reeves. And now entering the stage, Diane Reeves with a vocal turn on Autumn Serenade from the same new release.

The trees say they're tired, they've borne too much fruit. Spoiled on the wayside, there's no dispute. Now shedding leaves, they don't give a hoot. La-di-da, scopum tubia, tis autumn. Old Father Time checked, so there'd be no doubt. He called on the north wind to come on out. Now hand in hand.

Scooby-Da, Scooby-Doo. 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My holding you close really is no crime. Ask the birds and the bees and old Father Time. It's just to help

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It's just to help the mercury climb. La-di-da, scoop-chubia, tis autumn.

Finishing out an autumnal motif there, that was Bob Dureau from his album Just About Everything and Tis Autumn. Before that, we heard Branford Marsalis and Diane Reeves' Autumn Serenade, and starting out with Branford Marsalis' quartet instrumentally there with Say It Over and Over Again. Branford and Diane have a new release out called Dedicated to You, which is dedicated to the classic Impulse Record release album by John Coltrane and Johnny Hartman, simply eponymous to them. Great stuff. I'm Scott Hanley here on the Pittsburgh Jazz Channel, WZUM, turning to another new release. This is Sounds of April and Randall. They also go by the name of Soar. And this is Randall Haywood and April May Webb from their new release called Dishes Ain't Clean. This is Cottonwood Tree from Soar, or Sounds of April and Randall on WZUM.

WZUM is supported by the Pittsburgh Cultural Trust, presenting the Jazz at Lincoln Center Orchestra in one of its final performances with Artistic Director and Music Director Wynton Marsalis, Saturday, October 17th at the Byam Theater. The Jazz at Lincoln Center Orchestra with Wynton Marsalis, plus other notables like Ryan Kaiser and Marcus Printup, trumpet, Alexa Tarantino and Sherman Irby on saxes. Wynton Marsalis and the Jazz at Lincoln Center Orchestra in one of their final performances together, Sunday, October 17th at the Byam Theater. Tickets and information at trustarts.org.

A new release called Resolution from Dan Siegel at the keys, and especially there at the piano on the tune In Search Of. Dan Siegel, new music. I'm Scott Hanley here with Jazz on Our Weekend. Another new one here with just piano and voice. It's Yoko Miwa on piano and Michaela Shirley on voice from the new one called The Midnight Hour. The tune here credited to Harry Sweets Edison with lyrics by John Hendricks, Centerpiece, although I do believe actually it came from a composition first written by Johnny Mandel called Keister Parade. But Johnny Mandel had never worried about Harry Sweets Edison getting special credit for this as well. Great tune. Centerpiece. Here from Yoko Miwa and Michaela Shirley on WZUM.

0: Jazz Central from WZUM.org. Sounds for this Sunday include at 10 o'clock, drummer Rich Zabinski and his trio at Shoe Brew in Zelianople. At noon, the Thomas Wendt Quartet with the Jazz Lunch at the Golden Age Beer Company Homestead. 5 o'clock, Jazz at Emmanuel Episcopal Church on the north side. Also at 5, Kelsey Jumper and Coulter Harper at Quonama downtown. At 6, the Alex Peck Trio at Eddie V's. And at 7, the Thoth Trio at the Carnegie & Carnegie, the Studio Jazz Series, a special event, CD release event, going on there. That's at 7 o'clock. Monday, Marie Bacotte's Bay at Eddie V's at 6:30. Tuesday, Grace Elliott at Eddie V's. Howie Alexander, John Hall, and Dennis Garner with the Smooth Jam at the Genuine Pub in Verona on Tuesday. And the Jam Session with Kenny Blake at Joey's The Edge in Export. 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
0: These are Sounds of Jazz on the Pittsburgh Jazz Channel. I'm Scott Hanley, and here, an artist will be performing on the 9th of October for a special fundraiser event for the Pittsburgh World Affairs Council, the 95th anniversary soiree they have there, and they'll be celebrating the Sounds of Jazz. It's going to be at the Duquesne Club. It's a fundraiser and priced accordingly, but featuring a lot of great talents like Craig Davis, Gemma Stemley, the Hill Dance Academy Theater, also Hugo Cruz, Yoko Suzuki, and also this harmonica and vibraphone playing artist, Hendrik Merkens, who has a new release out called Just Born with Steve Sandberg on piano. Here's Hendrik Merkens on harmonica with Benny. Here on WZUM.

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pianist Billy Childs from his new release called Triumvirate, and that tune was Lazy Afternoon. Billy Childs will be coming to MCG Jazz in March, on the 6th of March, for his 70th birthday bash, joined by trumpeter Sean Jones and saxophonist Steve Wilson and more. Billy Childs. Scott Hanley here on the Pittsburgh Jazz Channel, WZUM, turning to a brand new release from vocalist and songwriter and guitarist Alan Harris. Although he did not write any of the music on this new release called Swingin' Love Songs, it is all music by Ike Joseph. A lot of great tunes here, including You Had a Change of Heart. Here's Alan Harris.

A good chance of showers all day today, a high of 69, and windy as well. Showers diminishing tonight and mostly cloudy on Monday with a high of 72. Tuesday, mostly sunny and a high in the low 80s.

0: Here on WZUM, we look ahead to some highlights on the scene in Pittsburgh, including the Pitt Jazz Seminar and Concert, November 2nd through the 7th, including guitarists Peter Bernstein and Bobby Broom. We'll also have their music and conversations with them ahead. Plus, Wynton Marsalis and the Jazz at Lincoln Center Orchestra coming up October 17th at the Byam Theater. There's a whole lot more. We'll be sharing much of it with you on the scene. 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
1: Hello, my name is Jeff Goldblum, G-O-L-D-B-L-U-M, and you're listening to the Pittsburgh Jazz Channel. Oh boy, I love that Pittsburgh Jazz Channel. It's, of course, WZUM.

That is Zakai Curtis from his new release called Sonoluminescence Volume 1 and the tune A Patient Resolve. He's at the keys there, as well as a bit of a turn there on the vocal. Craig Handy joining on woodwinds, also his brother Lucas Curtis on bass. Zakai Curtis, new release. These are Sounds of Jazz on the Weekend. Turning next to the big band of Helen Sung, Oracles is her latest release, and from it a dedication to one of her oracles of jazz, Jimmy Heath. This is called A Little Bird Watchin'. The Helen Sung Big Band, here on WZOM.

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An octet led by trombonist Alton Senkelar from the new release called Natural Rhythm, and the tune Reflection. A band filled with leaders, Alex Acuna on percussion, Boris Kozlov on bass, also Art Herrera piano, Cheryl Cassidy on sax, Michael Dees on baritone sax. He's also well known as a trombonist, and there with the tune Reflection, Alton Senkelar. I'm Scott Hanley with Sounds of Jazz on our weekend, turning next to a new release called Around the World. It's recordings done around the world with pianist Oscar Peterson, in this case with guitarist Joe Pass and Stella by Starlight. Here on WZOM.

A fantastic duo from about 60 years ago. That is Oscar Peterson at the piano, Joe Pass on guitar, from the release called Around the World, newly discovered recordings of many different performances, in this case of Stella by Starlight, with Oscar Peterson and Joe Pass. Scott Hanley of Sound Jazz on her weekend, and up next, another duo, Shuteen Erdenbitar, she at the piano, Niels Kugelman on bass, and they bring us The Road Ahead from their new release called Under the Same Stars. Shuteen Erdenbitar and Niels Kugelman.

Ekep Nkwele from her new release called Caged Bird, and that was the title track. You're listening to Sounds of Jazz on the Weekend on the Pittsburgh Jazz Channel, WZUM. Up next, Senri Oe at the piano. He's got a new one out called Homework. This is called Mohawked. Senri Oe.

0: Jazz Central from WZOM.org. Sounds for this Sunday at 10 in the morning, the Rich Zivinsky Trio at Shoe Brew in Zelianople. That's Rich on drums, Julia Ewing on vocals, and John Berg at the keys. At noon, drummer Thomas Went with his quartet and the jazz lunch at Golden Age Beer Company Homestead. 5 o'clock, jazz at Emmanuel at Emmanuel Episcopal Church on the north side. Also at 5, vocalist Kelsey Jumper on vocals and percussion, and Coulter Harper on guitar and percussion at Quinalma downtown. One set of Brazilian music, mostly music of Caetano Veloso, and a second set of a wide range of things, special arrangements and vocals derived from everything from tunes by Charlie Christian and Radiohead. That's at 5 o'clock at Quinalma. At 6 o'clock, Alex Peck with his trio at Eddie V's downtown, Alex on drums and vocals, Skip Peck piano, Brian Stahursky bass. And at 7 o'clock tonight, a special event at the Carnegie in Carnegie, the Thoth Trio, featuring a special CD release event, Ben Opie on alto sax and tenor sax and bass clarinet, Paul Thompson on bass, and David Throckmorton on drums. That's the Thoth Trio tonight in a CD release event. Two CDs, in fact, they're putting out that'll be revealed tonight, 7 o'clock at the Carnegie in Carnegie. Monday, it's vocalist Marie Bacotes Bay at Eddie V's at 6:30. Tuesday, Grace Elliott at Eddie V's. Also Tuesday, Howie Alexander, John Hall, and Dennis Garner with the smooth jam of the Genuine Pub in Verona, and saxophonist Kenny Blake at Joey's The Edge in Export. A full Wednesday includes Rich Zivinsky at Papa Joe's Wine Center in Zelianople, Macon Paulette at Eddie Merlot's, Chantal Joseph at Eddie V's, Kenny Blake and the New Hip at Asti's in North Braddock, and Jinya E. Pena at Quinalma downtown. There's much more as the week unfolds. 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
0: 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I'm Scott Hanley, and here is pianist, composer, bandleader Antonio Adolfo from his new release called Balios, from it the tune My Chant. Antonio Adolfo on WZUM.

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Seminars, performances, a tribute to Joe Negri, and the concluding concert Saturday, November 7th at Bellafield Hall Auditorium. A jazz organ summit featuring guitarists Bobby Broom and Peter Bernstein, organist Ben Patterson, and more. 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The 56th Annual Pitt Jazz Seminar and Concert, November 2nd through the 7th. 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

The Dissipation Blues from the trio going by the name of Goldings, Bernstein, and Stewart. That's Larry Goldings at the organ, Peter Bernstein guitar, Bill Stewart on drums, from their new one called Rhombus. Peter Bernstein will, by the way, in November be coming in for the Pitt Jazz Seminar and Concert, along with a concert that will feature him and also guitarist Bobby Broom. We'll be talking with them soon. Details on that at the Jazz Central calendar at WZUM.org. Here with Larry Goldings, Peter Bernstein, and Bill Stewart, showing off the kind of organ trio stuff that will be featured as a part of that. I'm Scott Hanley here on the Pittsburgh Jazz Channel, WZUM. Pianist Sullivan Fortner has been getting a lot of well-deserved attention of late as an accompanist. He has his own new release out now called Leave That In There, and from it here is Que Diablos, Sullivan Fortner, here on WZUM.

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0: It's been a delight being here with my daughters. A blessing. Once again, always a blessing.
1: I'm Judy Carmichael. 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

or David Penn. His new release is called Next Step. I think it's only the second recording he's done under his own name. He started out his career strongly working with Betty Carter and later Benny Green and drummer Lewis Nash, but I think also was doing other things in his career that weren't necessarily directly involved with music. But back at it, and hence his previous record was called Back on Track, and this one is called Next Step. And from it we heard the tune See You at 5. Bassist David Penn. Before that, Fuller Sound. It's a duo of Tia Fuller, the saxophonist, and her sister, Shami Fuller Royston, from their new release together. And from it, we heard the CD is called Fuller Sound, and we heard them do a lovely rendition of Summer in Central Park. I'm Scott Hanley here on the Pittsburgh Jazz Channel, WZUM. Now, we just heard from bassist Dave Penn. Up next, another date led by a bassist, the great John Clayton, here with his son, Gerald Clayton, and a new project they have out together called the 2-0 Duo Project. And here, making the duo work with another phenomenal talent, vocalist Renee Marie. Here they are with Some Other Time.

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Another new release with strong Pittsburgh connections, drummer Reed Hoysen and the Reed Hoysen Project, it's called Home, featuring Keith Bishop on saxes and flutes, Dan Wilson guitar, Billy Test at the keys, Tony DePaulis on bass, Hugo Cruz on percussion, and herewith, Got to Get You Into My Life.

Something there from pianist and sometime vocalist Kelly Green. It's called Eat Your Greens, and they're the tune By the Way. That's Wycliffe Gordon there on trombone, Elijah J. Thomas on the flute. Kelly Green and By the Way. 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Turning next to the new release from trumpeter Arturo Sandoval called Sangu, and this is Panza. Arturo Sandoval here on WZOM.

Hansa from Arturo Sandoval. These are Sounds of Jazz on the Weekend on the Pittsburgh Jazz Channel, WZUM. Turning now to the Alternative Guitar Summit, honoring Pat Martino, Volume 2, in this case with Dave Stryker and Paul Bolan back on A Portrait of Diana from the Alternative Guitar Summit.

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From a lovely set called Ella Fitzgerald Sings the Duke Ellington Songbook, that was Just a Sittin' and a Rockin', with Ben Webster on tenor sax, Ella Fitzgerald at the vocal. Well, hi there, I'm Scott Hanley, delighted to share Sounds of Jazz with you here on the weekend, turning to a recent release from pianist Steve Hudson called The World of Steve Hudson, and this is If I Were a Bell.

A good chance of showers all day today, a high of 69, and windy as well. Showers diminishing tonight and mostly cloudy on Monday with a high of 72. Tuesday, mostly sunny and a high in the low 80s.

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We'll also have their music and conversations with them ahead. Plus, Wynton Marsalis and the Jazz at Lincoln Center Orchestra coming up October 17th at the Byam Theater. There's a whole lot more. We'll be sharing much of it with you on The Scene, Sunday at 5 on WZUM.

New release from the Mark Masters Ensemble called Dance Eternal Spirits Dance, and that was the title track featuring saxophonist Billy Harper. Before that, Brandon Sanders from his release Compton's Finest. He's at the drums with Warren Wolf on vibes, Eric Wheeler on tenor sax, and that was Softly as in a Morning Sunrise. You're listening to Sounds of Jazz on the Weekend. Scott Hanley here with Margot Ray on the vocal of The Nearness of You.

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1: 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Thank you.

Barney Kessel on guitar with Just In Time. Victor Feldman of The Vibes, Hampton Hawes on piano. The release was called Barney Kessel Plays for Lovers. Anthony Wansey before that at the piano, his trio with Waltz for Debbie. Sounds up next from vocalist and composer and pianist Ann Hampton Calloway with Andy Farber on tenor sax. This is Easy to Love, Ann Hampton Calloway.

A little bit of a piano feature there for Count Basie early on in the career, and the How Long Blues, a tune that the Basie Band also did as a vocal with Jimmy Rushing. Count Basie, How Long Blues. Scott Hanley with Jazz on Our Weekend, pianist Armin Donnellian up next from his release Fresh Start and Never Let Me Go.

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0: I am Scott Hanley, and welcome to The Scene, our program of new jazz, jazz news, and interviews on the Pittsburgh Jazz Channel, WZUM. Coming up on the program, we visit with guitarist Peter Bernstein, who will be one of the clinicians and performers for the 56th Pitt Jazz Seminar and Concert coming up November 2nd through the 7th. He'll be guesting with guitarist Bobby Broom, also organist Ben Patterson, and other notables like John Shannon and Yoko Suzuki. We'll be visiting with Peter as he talks about how he first got involved with organ as a guitarist, working in trios where there wasn't a good piano. And that first set him up in a trio with Larry Goldings, the organist who he still records and performs with today. We'll also reflect back a little bit on Jeff Goldblum's symphonic return this week with the PSO at Heinz Hall, and also look at what's ahead on the jazz scene in the days to come. We'll start out here with guitarist John Shannon with his organ trio featuring Cliff Barnes, who will be a featured performer as well for the Pitt Jazz Seminar and Concert, and drummer James Johnston III, who was on faculty at the University of Pittsburgh. Here they are from the release, A Day at Tarifa, the John Shannon Organ Trio, and Sunrise, here on The Scene on WZUM.

0: guitarist John Shannon and Sunrise from his release A Day at Tarifa. That also features Cliff Barnes at the organ and James Johnson III on drums. They'll all be a part of the festivities going on that week as well. We had a chance to catch up with one of the headliners for the show. One is guitarist Bobby Broom, who we'll be speaking with too later, but right now we speak with Peter Bernstein, a guitarist who got involved with Organ Trio Jazz when he had a gig where there wasn't a piano. Peter Bernstein, you have had a long and varied career as a jazz guitarist, working with lots of singers and saxophonists, but your first step out was on record with saxophonist Lou Donaldson and with Larry Goldings at the organ. So you've been associated with the organ for a long time as a guitarist.
1: Yes, I suppose I have, yeah.
0: How did that come to be? Because, you know, it's not necessarily a common match for many young guitarists.
1: Well, I mean, organ is kind of uncommon in general, but I think, I mean, organ groups is one of the places where they actually need guitarists. So I started listening to organ records and just to check out some of my favorite guitarists, Wes Montgomery, Kenny Burrell, Grant Green, George Benson, and they all had records with organs. So I started hearing the organ, and then my pianist playing friend, Larry Goldings, started playing organ. And so it's like, yeah, let's do that. We're playing in a place up here in New York called Augie's, where there was no piano. And Larry made kind of like a makeshift organ with a couple of different keyboards. And we tried different drummers and played with, you know, different people. And then we finally brought Bill Stewart into the group. And that was the beginning of our group, which kind of came about through just the fact that there was no piano. And but then I started playing, you know, with Lou Donaldson. And there's a thing with organ where they kind of need you to play. They need that support with the guitar. All Jimmy Smith's trios were with guitar, and it's just some organ records have no guitar, but in many cases there is a guitar. And there's kind of a marriage there with electric guitar and organ. So just something about the electricity, I guess, or just some kind of the sonority of it really blends well. But a lot of younger guitarists didn't play with organ because there just weren't that many organ players even out there doing it. So Larry came around about the same time that Joey DeFrancesco was kind of bringing the organ back a little bit. So that put it back in the public eye a little bit.
0: How do you feel about the renaissance of sorts that's going on with the organ as well as with guitarists?
1: Well, I think it's a great thing. I mean, I love organ music, but I mean, I never think about like, what instrument do I want to play with? I always think about what person do I want to play with and what instrument they happen to play. So I don't, you know, I like playing with organ because I like the role and the way I can blend with an organ player, but it really has to do with their sensitivity and their aesthetic about, you know, do we have a, you know, a nice conversation musically speaking. There is that place where organ and guitar fit, but I never would want to just play. I'll just get any old organ player. I want to play with somebody who, you know, I feel compatible with, and I've been very lucky to play with lots of diverse musicians who happen to play organ. Dr. Lonnie Smith with Lou Donaldson and Melvin Rhine, I got to record with him, who was an organ player for Wes. He was a guy from Indianapolis. And then, of course, Larry and also Mike Ladon, who's a little bit older than me, maybe got 10 years on me. But we've been playing together for many years. Sam Yehel, I played with on organ, lots of different people. So, and I have played with Ben before on a few occasions, and Brian Charette, Kyle Kohler, lots of younger guys starting to play organ now too. So it's a nice thing.
0: Well, now in this Organ Summit, you're going to be the younger guy playing with guitarist Bobby Broom as well. Have you encountered Bobby over the years?
1: Yeah, I met Bobby a long time ago. He was a bit older than me, but he was out there doing it when he was really young. So he was kind of someone I looked up to just as I was trying to get out on the scene and play. So he was always someone who was not that much older, but was out there doing it. So, yeah, Bobby and I have played several times quartet in Chicago and Milwaukee and different places, New York here, a couple gigs, you know. So, yeah, I love playing with him. I love playing with other guitar players if the compatibility is there, and Bobby's one of my favorites. So we've had some good hits over the years.
0: That's wonderful. Well, on the new record where you have the trio date along with Bill Stewart and Larry Goldings, it's a mix of mostly standards, but also some originals, including one of yours that's become kind of popular, the Dissipation Blues.
1: Oh, yeah. You know, organ music, really, blues is a big foundation in all of jazz, but especially in the organ kind of groups, because, you know, the organ has that is that place where, you know, the gospel music and blues, a lot of different kinds of music use organ. So a lot of organ players are coming from the blues, not necessarily exclusively, but, you know, we always like to play blues and just treat it as a form in some different ways. So that Dissipation Blues is just a blues with a couple little twists in there, but it's basically just to, you know, to blow on some blues and a form everybody's comfortable with that we can stretch out on, you know.
0: Let's take a pause to hear that tune, The Dissipation Blues, written by Peter Bernstein. Larry Goldings at the organ, Peter Bernstein guitar, Bill Stewart on drums. The album is called Rhombus, and this is, again, The Dissipation Blues. Guitarist Peter Bernstein, here on The Scene on WZUM.

0: The Dissipation Blues, a tune written by Peter Bernstein. Goldings, Bernstein, and Stewart. The new release is called Rhombus. Larry Goldings at the organ, Peter Bernstein guitar, Bill Stewart on drums. Again, Peter Bernstein, one of the headliners for the Pit Jazz Seminar and Concert, which includes a concert on Saturday the 7th of November, along with guitarist Bobby Broom and more. Let's go back to talk to Peter Bernstein, especially about this new release.
1: With that group of Larry and Bill, we always like to play at diverse mix of things, you know, on this record. We ended up playing a lot of music by pianist Randy Weston, Monk, Abdullah Ibrahim, you know, so there's different, and a few standards, but Keith Jarrett, we played a Keith Jarrett tune, so somehow it just worked out that way that we played a bunch of tunes written by piano players. But
0: so how is the scene greeting you in New York these days? You have ups and downs with clubs, but there's some interesting venues opening up horizons.
1: Good time. In New York, there's a bunch of new places, and people seem to be coming out, and I think there's a lot of really exciting young musicians coming to New York, and the scene feels very healthy. You know, I'm not here all that much. Like I said, I was just on the road for, you know, a better part of a month, so I kind of, you know, leave for a while, and I'm not out every night hanging on the scene, but I try to keep an idea of what's going on and who's around, and yeah, I think it's a good time for the scene in New York. As it, you know, coming out of the pandemic, for sure, it seems the strongest. We lost a few clubs in the pandemic, but...
0: Who are you working with right now, and what are you looking forward to for the months ahead?
1: I just have a couple little, you know, gigs with different people, kind of doing something this weekend in Bowling Green, Ohio. They just asked me to come. They have this thing called the Orchard Guitar Festival, and... I did it many years ago with Howard Alden and Romero Lumbombo. They had a bigger budget, and they invited three people out. I think this time it's just one, so they've been downsizing a little bit. But I'm going to play with this guy, Ariel Kassler, who's a piano player, and, you know, it's people at the school there at the Bowling Green State University. So it's a little gig, and going up to Saratoga to play with this piano player, Chuck Lamb, and playing with Mike Ledon tonight, and a few other things coming up with him in November, and just little odds and ends gigs. Not like, you know, with Ledon, it's kind of a working group. We play, you know, pretty somewhat regularly, but yeah, just little things here and there, some trips, and there's some more gigs with Larry Goldings and Bill starting up in January. So we have another little tour of the States. And I have my own thing, as you said, in November with Sullivan and Peter Washington and Joe Farnsworth, the group from that record, because we never really did a gig. It came out in the pandemic, so we didn't really get to perform with that group, and then everybody got busy and dispersed. But so it'd be nice to have that exact group together for just a couple nights at Smoke. And yeah, I'm trying to lead my own gigs when I can, and, you know, play with musicians that I like.
0: Well, we're looking forward to having you back here in Pittsburgh,
1: yes.
0: And it shall be an interesting organ summit. Yeah. I don't think we've ever had one of those for the Pit Jazz
1: Summit. I'm excited about that. Yeah, it's going to be really fun. Yeah.
0: Sparks will be flying.
1: Yeah, thanks, man.
0: Thanks a lot, Peter Bernstein. Guitarist Peter Bernstein coming for the Pit Jazz Seminar and Concert the week of November 2nd through the 7th, especially with a culminating concert on Saturday night at Belfield Hall with guitarist Bobby Broom. Let's hear one more track off of that new release, Rhombus, in this case, music of Abdullah Ibrahim. This is called Mama. Peter Bernstein, along with Larry Goldings and Bill Stewart, on WZUM.

The trio of Goldings, Bernstein, and Stewart, and the tune Mama from their new release called Rhombus. Guitarist Peter Bernstein will be joining us for the Pit Jazz Seminar and Concert the first week of November at the Belfield Hall Concert, especially on Saturday night, the 7th, joined also by kind of the leader, the musical director of the event, guitarist Bobby Broom. Now, both Peter Bernstein and Bobby Broom are from New York, but Bobby Broom actually moved to Chicago, where he lives and teaches now. We'll be talking with him next week here on the program. Let's hear, in fact, Bobby Broom with the Chicago Jazz Orchestra and the tune Fried Pies.

The Chicago Jazz Orchestra with Bobby Broom, and they're with Fried Pies. Bobby Broom will be one of the headliners for the 56th Pitt Jazz Seminar and Concert featuring Peter Bernstein and Bobby Broom and many others. That's the week of November 2nd through the 7th. Details on that at pittjazz.edu and also at the homepage at WZUM.org. A lot of other things coming up in the days and weeks ahead, including the music of Chuck Mangione with trumpeter Rick Braun. That's coming up October 17th. Also on the 17th, Wynton Marsalis and the Jazz at Lincoln Center Orchestra with the Byam Theater. It'll be his last tour as musical director and manager of Jazz at Lincoln Center, so it's kind of an important year in the annals of the 40 years of that august institution. They've commissioned a lot of works over the years and done a lot of special projects that were beyond just the standard jazz repertoire, including this one called Christian Crenshaw, The 50s, A Prism. And from that, here is Jazz at Lincoln Center Orchestra with Wynton Marsalis and the tune called Conglomerate, here on The Scene on WZUM. And again, the Jazz at Lincoln Center Orchestra with Wynton Marsalis coming to the Byam Theater on October 17th.

Pianist Rossano Sportiello, who will be playing on the 17th of October at the Jazz at the Stifle at the Ogle Bay in Wheeling. It'll be featuring Rossano Sportiello on piano, also Harry Allen and Scott Robinson on saxes, Danny Tobias on trumpet, plus Neil Minor on bass and Kevin Doran at the drums. That'll be 7:30 on Saturday, October the 17th. That same night, Wynton Marsalis and the Jazz at Lincoln Center Orchestra will be playing at the Byam Theater in downtown Pittsburgh in the Cultural District. Tickets available for that at the Cultural Trust website and also on the homepage of WZUM.org. All of this stuff is on the Jazz Central calendar. And before Rossano Sportiello, we did, in fact, hear the Jazz at Lincoln Center Orchestra with Wynton Marsalis, and they were doing the tune Conglomerate. Up next, also performing on the 17th of October, it's going to be a great night. You have lots of choices. Trumpeter Rick Braun playing the music of Chuck Mangione. From his new release of Music of Chuck Mangione, here is Rick Braun with Do I Dare Fall in Love. Rick Braun, two shows on Saturday, October 17th at MCG Jazz.

Hendrik Merkens, gifted harmonica artist as well as vibraphonist. They're from his new release called Just Born with pianist Steve Sandberg. The title track there from that release, Just Born. Hendrik Merkens playing Friday night for the World Affairs Council Soiree at the Duquesne Club, also featuring Craig Davis, Dwayne Dolphin, and many others. We'll finish things out here with an artist who was featured earlier in the week. There was a great performance on Tuesday night with Jeff Goldblum and the Mildred Snitzer Orchestra, along with the Pittsburgh Symphony Orchestra. We wrote up a little review about that performance because it was actually a lot of fun. Now, the Mildred Snitzer Orchestra is actually six people. It was kind of a joke that Jeff Goldblum made up when they needed to have a name for the band and performing at the Playboy Jazz Festival 30-some-odd years ago. But this time, he came back, played at Heinz Hall with the Pittsburgh Symphony, with essentially a big band, a lot of strings, and some really great arrangements. So, as we mentioned, Jeff is from Pittsburgh, and he did a lot of Yinzer sorts of things, including an appearance by a retired Pittsburgh defensive end, Brett Kiesel, who gave him a Goldblum-named Steelers jersey and an enthusiastic crowd response that came along with that. It was just a lot of fun and very well performed, even though Jeff Goldblum had a cold. Here he is with Scarlett Johansson and The Best Is Yet to Come. Jeff Goldblum and the Mildred Snitzer Orchestra here on WZUM on the scene.

0: 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The Jazz at Lincoln Center Orchestra with Wynton Marsalis plus other notables like Ryan Kaiser and Marcus Printup, trumpet, Alexa Tarantino and Sherman Irby on saxes. Wynton Marsalis and the Jazz at Lincoln Center Orchestra in one of their final performances together, Sunday, October 17th at the Byam Theater. 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

0: Hello, welcome to the MCG Jazz Spotlight Show. My name is Marty Ashby, the executive producer here, and today we're shining the spotlight on the great Dexter Gordon. And my guest is Thomas Wendt, jazz historian, drummer. It's always great to have you here, man. Thanks for joining us again.
1: Thank you for the opportunity, Marty. Always a pleasure.
0: And I appreciate you bringing this early music from Dexter because he became such an icon. It's really great to see how he started and how those influences really helped to shape where he headed down the road.
1: Yeah, absolutely. His early years are really interesting because he was really, in many ways, kind of the first bebop tenor player, But he's really a child of the swing era.
0: He was born in, 23 or something like that?
1: Yeah, and his earliest professional playing experiences were with big bands. I think he was 17 when he joined Lionel Hampton's big band, where he sat next to the great Illinois Chiquette. Yeah. That'd be something at 17. And then from there, he joined Fletcher Henderson's big band briefly. And then from there, the great Louis Armstrong heard him and said, yeah, I want that young tenor player in my band. And so he played with Pops's big band for a while. This is all in the earliest 1940s. From there, he got the call to join Billy Eckstine's new bebop big band. And even though Pops wanted him to stay, he even offered him a raise, he said, yeah, I got to go do this new thing that I'm really into. And so he joined Billy Eckstine's big band. And that's where we're going to start. The first recorded solo that he did with Billy Eckstine's band was on the classic Blowin' the Blues Away, where he and Gene Ammons sort of battle it out, tenor saxophone style. But we're going to hear from May of 1945, Billy Eckstine's great bebop big band and the Lonesome Lover Blues. This is going to give us Dexter all by himself playing a wonderful solo. So that's how we are going to get started. The Lonesome Lover Blues.

0: great way to start the show with Lonesome Lover Blues. I want to mention that before he really jumped into playing with Hamp and all those other bands that you mentioned, he was drafted in 1942 and spent almost 2 years in North Africa and then came back and was right in the middle of the scene.
1: Yeah.
0: Kind of as soon as he came back, yeah, which was amazing.
1: So many of those musicians served, and it had to be a pretty intense time, not only because of the war effort, but because of all this new music that was happening. After he got out of the service, he landed in New York, and this is where he really starts to become part of this new movement of music with Charlie Parker and Dizzy Gillespie. The next two tracks that we're going to hear are going to feature him both with younger, more bebop-oriented players, but also some more of the swing-era type players, because there was a real exchange that was happening back then that unfortunately isn't very well known. But these two records are going to kind of illustrate that. So the first one that we're going to hear coming up is from Dizzy Gillespie's first record date as a leader. And a lot of historians would say this was sort of the first real bebop studio record. From February 9th of 1945, Diz would record again later that month a different group of tunes. But we're going to hear his wonderful blues line, Blue in Boogie. This is going to feature Dizzy with Dexter, the pianist Frank Paparelli, who co-wrote, kind of, A Night in Tunisia, Murray Shapinsky, and a young Shelly Man.
0: Yeah, it's been young.
1: Yeah, very young on drums. And also a great guitarist who I know you love, Chuck Wayne, young Chuck Wayne, yeah, on man. Guitar. That's going to be Blue and Boogie. And then we're going to jump to another record date from 1945, the great pianist Sir Charles Thompson, who's definitely more of a swing era player. We're going to hear a young Dexter play a beautiful ballad, If I Had You. Buck Clayton on trumpet. Charlie Parker was actually on this record, but we're not going to hear him on this cut. It's going to be all Dexter. So that's what we're going to hear next. Blue and Boogie from February 9th of 45. And then If I Had You from, I believe, September of 45. That's what's up next.

0: All right. So this is sort of where we depart and move along to kind of an oddball record date. So in the mid 40s, Dexter was back and forth between Los Angeles and New York. In January of 46, so this is right after the Sir Charles Thompson record date, he's back on the West Coast, and he jumps on to the big band briefly of the great Benny Carter, the King, who was still leading a big band back then, a very good big band, even included some great young musicians like Max Roach and J.J. Johnson. We're going to hear a beautiful ballad that's going to feature a short tenor solo from Dexter, which is, of course, our focus. But the vocalist on this track, you know, Marty, we always look for a Pittsburgh connection.
1: Yeah, baby.
0: This is going to feature the great singer Maxine Sullivan from Homestead, who, of course, had a very, very interesting career going all the way back to John Kirby's band in the late 30s. I chose this because a lot of these guys, even though, especially Dexter, the bebop stuff is always the stuff that's talked about, which obviously, but he was also making these little one-off record dates many times where he would solo that are really forgotten. So I love this opportunity to play a record like this.
1: Well, and he also had that ability to play a very melodic Ben Webster solo. You know what I mean?
0: Totally.
1: Not to chase the bebop line.
0: Yeah.
1: He would just play what was appropriate for the tune.
0: And that's because he was a great musician. Yeah. But also, as much as he loved Bird, he also loved Lester Young.
1: There
0: and
1: you
0: he
1: go.
0: Also loved Ben Webster. That's one of my favorite things about Dexter is he kind of has these two worlds in his playing, which
1: Absolutely.
0: Is really great. So we're going to hear Benny Carter's orchestra featuring both Dexter Gordon and Maxine Sullivan. This is Looking for a Boy from January of 1946. Check this out.

0: It's always great to hear something with the great Benny Carter.
1: Unbelievable.
0: Another one of those artists that has spanned so much, man.
1: He was the king.
0: You know? It's something that's interesting about Dexter in this period in the 40s, that he was bouncing back and forth so much between New York and L.A.
1: Yep.
0: And as we were talking earlier, he moves to L.A. with his parents.
1: Mm-hmm.
0: His dad was one of the first doctors to come out of Howard University, and that's one of the first African-American doctors on the West Coast.
1: Absolutely.
0: So the story goes. And he was the physician to folks like Duke Ellington and Hamp, too.
1: Lionel Hampton, yeah, absolutely.
0: Amazing. So, you know, Dex kind of grew up knowing the cats through the family a little bit, which
1: absolutely.
0: I didn't really realize until I was digging into this with you, man. It's fascinating.
1: His dad being one of the only Black American doctors out there, Dexter, as a young person, definitely got to meet a lot of the more notable folks in the Black community. So absolutely. That certainly helped him out.
0: But now he's back in New York for the next session.
1: Yeah, literally 3 weeks after looking for a boy, he's back in New York and he's back on the cutting edge of the music. This is a wonderful small group date that's going to feature him along with one of the greatest pianist innovators in this music, Bud Powell on piano, the bebop stalwart bassist Curly Russell on bass, and of course, the great master Max Roach. And we're going to hear two cuts. We're going to hear a blues that would become kind of, in his later years, a little bit of a theme song for him called Long Tall Dexter, which is a wonderful sort of bebop blues line. And then we're going to get another chance to hear him in a ballad feature. You know, Dexter is one of the great ballad players of all time on tenor saxophone or any saxophone for that matter. And we're going to hear a beautiful standard that was very popular in the 40s and 50s. You don't hear this tune too much anymore, unfortunately. It's called I Can't Escape From You. And this is recorded, I believe, January 29th of 1946. And that's what we're going to hear next. Check this out.

0: case you just joined us, you're listening to the MCG Jazz Spotlight Show, and today we're shining the spotlight on some of the early work from the great Dexter Gordon, and my guest is Thomas Wendt, jazz historian and great drummer here in town. And where are we headed next, Tom? This has been fantastic.
1: Yeah, well, you know, we're going to hear two more record dates that feature him with some of these younger progressive bebop players. It's really great music, and you really get a sense of how really versatile Dexter was. He was a great ballad player, and he was also somebody who could really play the blues, but he could also just eat up some chord changes with the best of them. So we're going to continue with another great blues line that became kind of a jazz standard in the 1950s. This is from a Leo Parker record date. Leo Parker was one of the great baritone saxophonists of the day. And this is a great sextet date. It features a young Joe Newman on trumpet, a young J.J. Johnson on trombone, Dexter and Leo Parker. Let's see, I believe Hank Jones is playing piano. Curly Russell is back on bass. And one of my favorite drummers, the great Shadow Wilson. This is from December 1947, Wee Dot. And then also from literally, I think, a week and a half later, later December 1947, we're going to hear another quintet date, which is going to feature Dexter with the great master trumpeter Fats Navarro, Tad Dameron, the great pianist and composer-arranger on piano. The drummer is Art Mardigan, who is not a very well-known drummer, but he was very active back then. And also the bassist Nelson Boyd, who would be in Dizzy Gillespie's big band in the 50s. And we're going to hear a beautiful ballad called Dexter's Mood, which I believe is based on the changes to Rose Room in a mellow tone. And we'll hear that right after Wee Dot from December of 1947, Dexter Gordon.

0: yep. on each session. You yep. know, you got a young JJ, you got, you know, all this stuff going on at the same time. It must have been unbelievable to be in that environment.
1: I can't imagine it, and I've tried to imagine it for a long time, but there was so much going on that I think it must have been like jumping on a fast-moving train and just being there for the ride and, you know, having the opportunity to play so much and record all this different stuff. I daydream about it quite a bit.
0: Yeah, well, you know, I mean, I've talked to obviously so many of the cats that have been here that were there in that yeah. era and then got to talk to them later in life that... Yeah. It's one of those things they didn't know what they didn't know. They just knew they were in the middle of it and yeah. something creative was going on. But it was just like, no, man, that's just what we did.
1: You know, when I teach jazz history at Duquesne, one of the things that I talk about, especially in the 40s, the rate at which the music was developing and changing is kind of mind-blowing. If you look at music history, just in general, most music takes a long yeah, time yeah. to develop. Yeah. And this was just bam, bam, yeah, bam. Yeah. It was happening so fast. It was like an electricity in the air.
0: Yeah, man, when you get to the late 40s, you're hearing stuff that sounds modern today by
1: Absolutely.
0: Certain cats.
1: Absolutely.
0: You know what I mean? Just the harmonies and things that cats were already really stretching beyond the bebop thing.
1: Absolutely.
0: And it was still being created.
1: Totally. It's really something.
0: Yeah, it's great stuff.
1: So yeah.
0: I digress, but...
1: No, it's all good. And next up, we're actually going to go back to the West Coast, because even in the earliest 1950s, Dexter was still, even though he was this sort of new star, he was still making records with a lot of different people. And we're going to go to a really interesting recording by one of my favorite vocalists of the swing era and post-swing era, the great Helen Humes, who was also a great standard singer and blues singer. We're going to hear a blues called the Airplane Blues. This was recorded in November of 1950 in LA. And it's going to feature a wonderful West Coast band. The great Red Callender is on bass. I think J.C. Hurd is on drums. And we're going to get a nice solo from Dexter. So that's what we're going to hear next. Helen Humes and her orchestra with the Airplane Blues.

0: Well, we got time for just a couple tracks here, Tom, and I want to kind of, as we move into the new decade from the 40s to the 50s,
1: yep.
0: point out that the tracks we've been hearing have all been 2-3 minutes, pretty short tracks.
1: Yep.
0: You get, you know, one chorus or half a chorus or yep. whatever works with the arrangement and the time, because they had to be these under 4-minute tunes, sometimes under 3 minutes. And now as we move into the

0: 50s, we're going to see two tracks that are 6 minutes and 8 minutes. We're going to see the cats actually be able to stretch on vinyl.
1: Yes.
0: And it really changed the dynamic of the music. It changed the performances. It certainly changed the recording process.
1: Yeah.
0: It changed everything in jazz specifically. They could stretch out like they were playing a live event, a live concert, club date on recording.
1: In a way, that actually kind of started in the 40s. You know, we mentioned when Dexter was with Billy Eckstine's band, him and Gene Ammons. But, you know, in the late 40s, he teamed up with the great Wardell Gray, and they recorded a tune called The Chase, which was basically just a big tenor saxophone battle. But it was so long, they had to put it on 278s.
0: Yes, right.
1: But now, as you said, with this new hi-fi era and the advent of LPs and all this extra time, if Wardell Gray hadn't died, they could have made a bunch of records where they really stretched out. And it's really wonderful because as great as those early bebop records are, each tune is like a little piece of candy. Like, they're so great.
0: Right.
1: But we're going to hear a couple tracks now where we can really hear Dexter stretch out. And, you know, he is one of these soloists that can play for a long time and nobody ever gets bored.
0: Yep.
1: Like Sonny Rollins, he's just this river of ideas. It just keeps coming at you. And it's so exciting, you know, whether he's playing a ballad that's 20 minutes long or a blues that's 20 minutes long, it's like this epic adventure. And you go into all these different wonderful little musical places that he takes you. So we're going to end today with two tracks from 1955. This is a record he made on the Bethlehem label called Daddy Plays the Horn. And he definitely does that. And we're going to hear a beautiful ballad, Vernon Duke's Autumn in New York. It's just like so many of Dexter's ballad recordings. It's such a classic performance of this tune. And you can tell he really understands the song.
0: Mm-hmm.
1: And then we're going to follow that up and close out with the title track, Daddy Plays the Horn. And we're really going to get a chance to bask in the glow of the great Dexter Gordon.

0: What a great way to end the show from his classic recording, Daddy Plays the Horn, the title track. And as you were saying before, when we get to hear Dexter play an extended solo, mm-hmm. we get to really kind of experience his ability to tell a story. As you were saying, you never get bored listening to him. And, you know, as I listen to that, you hear him kind of weave the story through his solo, and mm-hmm. you just want to follow him wherever he goes.
1: It's infectious. Right? He's one of those great improvisers. You know, he always has something to say, and it's always worth listening to.
0: Yeah, absolutely. Know?
1: And as since we're on the radio, as the late, great Buck Bryce would always say, a day without Dexter is like a day without sunshine.
0: You got that right. I'd like to thank you, Tom, for joining us once again and kind of shining that spotlight on Dexter Gordon. Thank you so much, man.
1: Thank you for the opportunity, as always.
0: And I'd like to thank my team here at MCG Jazz for getting the shows ready for the airwaves each week, and of course the team at WZUM for keeping jazz on the airwaves 24/7. Now, as you have a minute, please swing by mcgjazz.org to hear about all of our upcoming concerts and all of our recorded products. 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
0: Hendrik Merkins here on harmonica, John Shannon guitar, and Lullaby for Benny.

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Trumpeter Miles Davis from a release called 58 Sessions from 1958. This is after Bill Evans joined the band, replacing Red Garland, and Jimmy Cobb at the drums, replacing Philly Joe Jones. John Coltrane on tenor sax, also Cannonball Adderley on alto in the band, and of course Miles Davis at the trumpet with Stella by Starlight. Well, hi there, I'm Scott Hanley with Jazz on Our Weekend. Sounds up next from Ray Brown from the album Some of My Best Friends Are Guitarists, with Bruce Foreman on guitar, Jeff Keyser at the piano, and Blues for Wes. Bassist Ray Brown.

Jazz Central from WZUM.org. Sounds for this Sunday include at 10 o'clock, drummer Rich Zabinski and his trio at Shoe Brew in Zelianople. At noon, the Thomas Wendt Quartet with the Jazz Lunch at the Golden Age Beer Company Homestead. 5 o'clock, Jazz at Emmanuel at Emmanuel Episcopal Church on the north side. Also at 5, Kelsey Jumper and Coulter Harper at Quonama downtown. At 6, the Alex Peck Trio at Eddie V's. And at 7, the Thoth Trio at the Carnegie and Carnegie, the Studio Jazz Series, a special event CD release event going on there. That's at 7 o'clock. Monday, Marie Bacotte's Bay at Eddie V's at 6:30. Tuesday, Grace Elliott at Eddie V's. Howie Alexander, John Hall, and Dennis Garner with the Smooth Jam at the Genuine Pub in Verona on Tuesday. And the Jam Session with Kenny Blake at Joey's The Edge in Export. 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

Trumpeter Zachary Finnegan from the release Guidance and Gratitude, Julius Tucker on piano, Matt Gold on guitar, and the tune New Beginnings from Zachary Finnegan. Before that, Karin Allison and Save That Time. What a lovely tune from her release, I Didn't Know About You, Karin Allison. I'm Scott Hanley here with Jazz on Your Weekend. Rosemary Clooney up next from her Antonio Carlos Jobim songbook with Scott Hamilton on tenor sax. This is Meditation.

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A release that came out last year called Desserts. That's guitarist Juan Carlos Quintero doing Along Came Betty. Joe Rotundi at the piano. Before that, Rosemary Clooney brought us music of Antonio Carlos Jobim with Meditation. Scott Hamilton joining on tenor sax. Rosemary Clooney. I'm Scott Hanley here with Jazz on Your Weekend, turning to a new release by pianist Tyler Henderson. That's a new one called Love Endures, and from it here is Get Out of Town. Tyler Henderson on Weekend Jazz.

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1: At the piano and a bit of singing, too, that's Jay McShann, an icon from Kansas City jazz, who also one time employed a young Charlie Parker. 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

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We have been so fortunate to have great artists like Joe Negri in our midst, but also great artists like Joe Negri sharing their